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1: 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I'm Lou Brutus, and I will never understand all of the people who pay good money for a concert ticket, but then hang out in the parking lot or lobby, missing the opening bands. 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Anyway, this week on the world-famous Hard Drive, my guest will include Mastodon, Tom Morello, The Warning, Autumn Kings, and Ryan Purds. We'll get you plugged in with Moon Fever, and we will unveil the brand new Screamer of the Week. We'll begin the musical proceedings, the Hard Drive double dose of A Perfect Circle, who recently wrapped up their European tour dates. 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Their latest, Starless, A Perfect Circle on Hard Drive. 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

0: Hard drive, double dose of A Perfect Circle, old school Judith and new school Starless. Hey, I'm Lou Brutus. Time to get you plugged in this week with something new from Seattle, Washington's Moon Fever. Mitch and Tristan of the group join me now. Tell me about the song Bury Me.
1: What's up? First of all, seriously, thank you so much for having us on your platform, man. I mean, it really is an honor, dude. I mean, you're such a heavy hitter in this game, so we really appreciate you having us on. Bury Me, man. I mean, getting right into it. It's kind of like it's your classic Rise Against song, I'd say, in the easiest terms of putting it. I mean, I think we can all relate to getting our asses beat at one point in life, whether it's physically or metaphorically. And this is that song where you just get up. You know, it's that time when you're sick and tired of being sick and tired. You know, we've all heard that. This is that song.
0: Let's give it a listen. It's Moon Fever with Bury Me on the world-famous Hard Drive.

0: Bill Murray on the world famous hard drive. Lots of shows on the way, many of which are already sold out. Do not sleep on getting your ducats. Got you plugged in with Moon Fever before that, something called Forever Sleep. I'm the Sonic Warrior, Lou Brutus, Papa Roach, and Eva Under Fire are on deck. Then, going to get with Tom Morello and talk about his extraordinary mother. 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
6: 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I'm Jacoby from the band Papa Roach. 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

0: Diva Under Fire featuring Maria Brink of In This Moment, title track from the recently released album Villainous on Hard Drive. I'm Lou Brutus. Always a pleasure to talk to my next guest about music and life in general, Tom Morello. Tom, how the hell are you?
1: It's always good to see you too, man. How you doing?
0: I know I relayed this to you after the show, but I had an immensely great time at your solo gig at the Lincoln Theater in D.C. last November.
1: I'm having never had more fun playing music than right now in my life, you know.
0: Please allow me to offer my condolences on the passing of your mom, Mary Morello. You had mentioned her to me and other interview people many times through the years. Sure. She seemed like a great person, and B, and I hope this comes out right, but it seemed like your mom was kind of like a force of nature.
1: Oh, absolutely. I mean, she lived to be 102 and three quarters years old, and to the very end was the most popular and the most radical member of the Morello family. You know, and from a lifetime of both being very, very humble, but always being ferociously standing up for the underdog, standing up for those with less, you know, she was she was indeed a force of nature. And you know, from letting my punk rock band practice in her basement, which was not an easy, she was the only person in town that would allow that, or you and I might not be talking right now, you know, to a lifetime of service. And, you know, I you know, she's my mom too, but when she passed, I got literally hundreds of thousands of messages of condolence from Afghanistan refugees to the president of Chile, you know, reached out to me because Mary meant something to her. And that sort of example of both with humility, but fearlessly standing up for the oppressed your entire life is something that was deeply affected. And like a lot of my people are my musical heroes were reaching out to me because she was their hero, from, you know, Bruce Springsteen to the U2 guys, to Joan Baez, Chuck D, even Twisted Sister, you know, reached out. And Cypress Hill did a moment of silence at their show. And, you know, this is just this little old lady who's, you know, my mom, and realizing like the effect that she had on people was pretty staggering.

0: Theory of a Dead Man on the world famous Hard Drive. They just began their Dead 7 tour with Seven Dust in Duluth, Minnesota. Other gigs this weekend in Rochester, Minnesota, and Omaha, Nebraska. Lou Brutus here with you. The three-song Seg is on deck, featuring Wage War, Greta Van Fleet, and Motionless in White. Then Ryan Purds will tell us why Sour is his favorite.
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0: Hard Drive, three song seg for this week featuring R.I.P. for Motionless in White, Greta Van Fleet, Play Your Games, and Blindfold, Wage War. I'm your host, Lou Brutus. Ryan Purds is joining me now as my guest. Ryan, Sour is the first song on your album. It's your first ever single. What made that song jump out to be the leader?
1: I just love the guitars in it. I think it's really powerful. It's bringing kind of edgier, an edge to rock. I mean, like Godsmack is still kind of doing it. You know, you got that edge. I think it's just a lot different than other rock music maybe getting put out right now. Maybe. I don't know. But it is my favorite song off the album, I think. I really went crazy with the solo there. A ton of layers on it. Super John Frusciante-esque inspired. I'm just really happy how it turned out. And it's crazy that people seem to like it and it's on the radio. I kind of knew that would be the one that people liked the most on the record. So it's awesome to see people resonate with it.

Hour 2 of the world famous Hard Drive underway with Shinedown, who continue on the road with upcoming gigs in Sparks, Nevada, Boise, Idaho, and Billings, Montana. I'm Lou Brutus. We now check into the topsy-turvy world of rock and roll gossip and news that we call dirt. Kelly Osbourne has broken her silence on the end of her engagement to Sid Wilson, who was recently announced as having left Slipknot, through a series of emotional social media posts saying she is, quote, done and focused on protecting their son and finding peace. Although she did not initially mention Sid by name, she referenced wanting her belongings and dogs returned, alluded to child support, and said she was ready to move on. Five Finger Death Punch is one of the headlining bands in the World of Tanks Modern Armors Metal Fest 2026, which has returned as part of the Masters of Mayhem season. The event features exclusive Five Finger Death Punch themed content, challenges, rewards, and in-game items, along with the return of the Rush the Stage game mode, giving players a chance to experience the band's latest collaboration with the popular tank combat game. Finally, Linkin Park's new documentary, Unshatter, will open in theaters September 30th, chronicling the band's 2024 return 7 years after the death of singer Chester Bennington. Directed by band DJ and creative director Joseph Hahn, the film features behind-the-scenes footage, archival clips, and recent performances. A companion release, Unshatter Film Soundtrack, includes live performances spanning the band's career, including exclusive recordings not featured in the film. That's all the dirt that's fit to dish since we're talking live Linkin Park. Here it is on Hard Drive.

0: thank you for hanging with me this week on the world famous hard drive. I'm Lou Brutus. It was incredible to catch up with my Canadian friends Autumn Kings recently at Rockfest. I had to ask them, what shows did they see growing up in the Windsor, Detroit area?
1: So AC/DC was my first concert ever. I went to see them at DTE, and it was the first time I got a whiff of that scent in the air. Right? This thing called marijuana.
2: Marijuana.
1: Right? Yeah, yes.
0: Did you ever get to see, and I never did, I wasn't old enough, did you ever get to see anything at the world famous Cobo Hall in Detroit?
1: Oh, you know what? At the Joe Louis. We saw some stuff at the Joe Louis.
0: And Detroit and Windsor, that area is one of those spots in North America that has churned out great rock and roll, great soul, great R&B, great hip-hop.
1: Yep.
0: Why are there so many great genres that seem to come out of that area?
3: I mean, it's a melting pot. It truly is, especially the cross-border. Like, a lot of people from Windsor love the Detroit sound, love the Detroit people and the culture. And I think a lot of people from Detroit love the Windsor culture, too. We'll meet people from Detroit, honestly, because the drinking age is younger. They're like, we loved coming to Windsor, seeing shows, getting a beer at 18. So there is that, like, I call it, like, the little brother love fest there. They just love each other, Windsor and Detroit.
1: I think there's a bit of the fact that it's industrial and gritty and the winters are freezing. You're just like agitated and you take it out on the songs. I think for Tom Morello, I think he said the same thing growing up in Illinois. There wasn't much going on. And you're like, well, what better to do than to start a band or play some songs or channel whatever angst I have into some beautiful music. So I think with Detroit, there is that. I mean, just look at like Eminem, right? Look at Kid Rock. There's that Detroit that comes through in the music.

What's going on? This is Caleb Shomo of Beartooth. All the best to Lou Brutus and the world famous Hard Drive on their 30th anniversary.

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0: Hard drive music from Atreyu, preceded by Tim Montana from his recently released album, Entire State of Tim Montana. I'm Lou Brutus, very happy to be joined by Braun Daler and Kyle Sanders of Mastodon. How are you guys?
1: Feel 9 out of 10 today. Feeling real good.
2: Me too, 9 out of 10.
0: I've loved the new stuff that I've heard. I would have to think that given the sort of topsy-turvy last year or two you guys have had, that making a record may have been the best therapy, the most cathartic thing you could have done.
2: Yeah,
1: I agree.
2: I think sitting on our hands and not doing the thing that we love to do the most in the world would have been even more catastrophic for us. So yeah, it was good to get in there and make something that we feel is really beautiful. I mean, we could have done like what most men like to do and push all that down and you know, pretend don't talk about your feelings, but we had each other and we had the studio and we had our gear. And we just got in there and started sweating and just really concentrating on those tunes and making them the best that they could be. I mean, sometimes you just need that to take your mind off of the devastation you're going through, you know? It's nice to, like, have this something to work on, you know, something to get your hands dirty with, and having it be Mastodon was the perfect thing just because

0: featuring their old friend Josh from Queens of the Stone Age. That is Mastodon on Hard Drive with Snakes for Dinner. Find it on their new album, Marrow Deep, which drops on August 28th. The very same day, we get another excellent new album, Everything's Falling from The Warning. I'm Lou Brutus. Danny from The Warning is going to be joining me in our next segment.
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0: That is the latest from the power and the majesty that is Nickelback. Rattle the Cage on Hard Drive. I'm Lou Brutus, now joined by Danny Villarreal Velez of the band The Warning. Danny, the new album, Everything's Falling, it's been done for a while. You have been sitting on most of these songs for a long time. Part of you has got to be like, let's get this out to the people already.
1: For sure. We love building the hype. It's one of the things that we love the most, to just like tease everyone. But at the same time, I'm hearing these songs all the time and I sing a lot. Sometimes I'm just like singing new songs that are not out and I would be in public and be like, oh, this is not out yet. So more than anything, I just want to be, you know, freely talk about these songs and just be proud of them openly. But I'm so excited for it to come out.
0: You know, one name I know I should bring up is Anton DeLost, who has worked with you guys and is sort of joined at the hip with you when you're creating new music. And he's a lot like you guys, I think, because he started making serious professional music at a very, very early age. Yeah. So you're sort of kindred spirits, I would think.
1: For sure. We connected with him creatively so much the first record that, you know, we had a collaboration, even though we did a whole album together. We really wanted to start with him from the get-go on this one, just kind of like creatively putting out ideas out there and talk to him through our whole creative process. Instead of just getting together to write songs, we wanted to like kind of involve him in our own world as sisters, now that we had this whole concept for this new album. So it was great working with him. He spent a lot of time in our hometown, which was also great. He got to know us on a deeper level, and we just got to creatively become stronger with him through this process of this album.

0: 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Now then, what will be the brand new Screamer of the Week? Well, it's actually, literally, a scream. Stand by.
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0: Time now to unveil the brand new Screamer of the Week on the world famous Hard Drive. It is the best new or recent song. And in this case, it is literally a scream. The new one from Skillet, Scream, the Screamer of the Week on Hard Drive.

0: There you have the brand new Screamer of the Week on the world famous hard drive. It is new from Skillet, and it is in fact entitled Scream. That'll do it for the show this week. 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Me, I'm Lou Brutus, leaving you with the words of writer Dr. Hunter S. Thompson. Tune in, freak out, and get beaten. I'll catch you next week on Hard Drive.
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1: One of the texts here from Jonathan. I love how Vince is trying to get Nipsey into a wheelchair. Yeah, you've been very liberal, and I apologize for using that term, but you've been very...
2: I knew it!
1: Don't think I haven't heard your age shots at me. Am I looking older to you recently?
2: No, not at all. The joke played in from yesterday when we were talking about how few steps you take during the day. And then Jen mentioned an adult stroller. And I think that would be a very good jumping off point for you and Mrs. K, as she wants to go out for walks at nighttime. She could put you in the stroller and it gets ready for when you guys get older, when you're like 90 and she's about 62.
1: Bad numbers. 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

0: have a neighbor that likes to mow at 7 a.m. on the weekend. He bags a bitch. 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
0: Yes, it's so easy. Who is your favorite band?
1: Guns N' Roses is what got me started.
0: But... You're 12 years old and Guns N' Roses got you started. 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
1: Chris Jericho is back to tame the seven seas for his seventh Rock and Wrestling Rager. 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

0: PA's number one choice to wake up to. 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
1: Chris Jericho is back to tame the seven seas for his seventh Rock and Wrestling Rager. 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
10: Britney Spears deadly serious about having another child. She believes she can still get pregnant naturally, but if that doesn't happen quickly, she's willing to go down the surrogate or adoption route. I will carry your baby, Britney. I will be your surrogate.
5: You will carry her baby?
10: I will.
5: You won't give her the baby naturally, but you'll carry it?
10: No. She doesn't want anything to do with me physically. I will be artificially inseminated, and I will carry her child. I will carry Britney's baby. Right here. And by the way, shame on you for not telling me I've been gaining weight. And what kind of coworker do you claim to be? What kind of friend do you claim to be?
5: I don't think I've really noticed.
10: Have you not noticed?
5: Well, because your face hasn't gotten any fatter.
10: Look at this thing. Have you noticed my midsection getting huge?
5: Also, when you do that every single day, multiple times a day, I'm just kind of, I'm used to it, so.
10: It's my nerves are no better either. Like, I was thin before from anxiety, but now I just eat.
5: It's all those late night boxes of cereal you've been eating.
10: I can name the two things. It's that damn Tony the Tiger, Frosted Flakes, and peanut butter.
5: I was going to say, I know the other one's peanut butter.
10: Peanut butter. You can't eat a jar in like a week. I mean,
5: that's probably not good. No.
10: And I'm being generous when I say a week, like
5: 3 days.
10: It's just too much. Eating it right out of the thing.
5: With your hands or with a spoon?
10: I'm no animal. With a spoon, pal. It is telling, though, that, I don't know what the peanut butter's doing to the inside, but I can run it through a whole dishwasher on the spoon and it don't come off. So I don't know what's doing inside my guts. But that's what I got to stop that. Listen to that. You can even tell by the sound. It's too big now. And it's not healthy. It's not a healthy weight either. You got nothing. Let me see you. That sounds pretty good.
11: That belly bongos?
10: That's really good.
5: How long can we keep this going?
10: It hurts. Starting to hurt. The next thing you know, I'm going to have to hook.
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5: 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We'll get those over to Carl for you. We've also got one of those questions coming up later on in the show. But right now, Carl, we are talking about the new housing bill and the affordability of it all.
24: Yeah, it's a 21st century road, all capital letters, to Housing Act. And the idea is to increase housing supply, address affordability, et cetera. We covered it a few weeks ago, and then that same week, President Trump refused to sign it. But then he also refused to veto it, so it went into law on the 23rd. So there's some things that go along with it. We'll go in, I guess, order. So the first thing is going to be the affordability. Right now, with rising insurance, rising taxes, you know, rates that are higher than they were, say, 4 or 5 years ago. Affordability is something that people are talking about, and especially when housing prices continue to go up. In June, we hit a record. The existing median price of existing home is $440,600. I mean, that's just crazy when you think about it. We're up just shy of 50%, 49.2% in 6 years, since June of 2020. Now, obviously, the whole, you know, fear over the COVID, when people were like, oh, I can work from home, and that demand, that artificially shot up pricing. So, you know, will we see a correction? I'm not sure. I mean, you know, as far as limited, you know, availability and everything else, that should keep prices where they are. So if you bought a home, you're super excited. You did well. If you're looking to buy a home, then you're thinking about, well, wait a minute, you know, are things going to go down? Are they going to go up? Whatever. But we can go into that in a whole other thing. But anyway, they say there's a deficit of about 4 million homes. So what they're going to try to do is target some of the biggest driver of housing costs, land use restrictions, permitting delays, financing constraints, et cetera. And one of the things they're talking about now, and even the CFPB, they're put out a thing, and we'll get into this in more detail maybe next week, but different lending rules like TRID and other things. So right now they're saying, like, you know, do we really need a 3-day rescission on a refinance? You know, do we need to have all these other disclaimers? There is, ever since TRID went in effect, you know, it's kind of really added so much more paperwork and some delays in housing. So they're thinking now, you know, that those things really weren't a reason for delinquencies or anything else, and it's just holding things up. So we'll see. But yeah, this part of it's going to address the affordability, and then we got a few more things we want to hit on this new Road to Recovery Act.
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1: I said, woman, what
2: she
1: do you speak of?
2: An enabler.
1: Woman, what do
3: what
1: you
3: is
1: speak
3: this
1: of?
3: Witchcraft.
1: And 8 seconds later,
2: was it a
1: I had a warm Krispy Kreme donut.
2: Was it a full dozen in there?
1: 12.
4: Yeah.
2: Okay.
1: 12.
2: 12.
1: For something called fundraising.
3: What was the time span on said 5 donuts?
1: Oh, they were
2: 5 donuts.
3: How many did you eat? 3 hours?
1: Hours
3: back to back.
1: I had 2 and then 1.
3: How many glasses of milk were involved?
1: You know, I had iced tea with these, which
2: sugared
1: I don't like.
2: Sugared iced tea?
1: Yeah. But sometimes I like to have iced tea with my donuts, and sometimes I do like to have milk with them.
3: Yeah.
1: Because that hits really nice, too.
3: You dunk the donut in the milk.
1: Which times? I also, here's another secret. I've been eating. I've been eating the vacation food as well.
2: Oh, no.
1: In the box.
2: Your wife has the food set aside to go on vacation, and you've been digging in it.
3: He's eating all the beach snacks already.
2: What are you doing?
1: But here.
2: Don't touch the treats.
1: But I was smart about it, too. I took the big bag of nacho chips and put it over top of the thing I opened.
2: So what is the difference between smart and deceptive?
1: Deceptive.
2: You're finding a way to hide your binging.
1: Indeed I am.
2: You have transferred your addiction.
1: Oh, yeah, absolutely.
2: To sugar.
1: Without a question, yeah.
2: With street
1: Some
2: donuts.
1: People pick up other things, you know, when they quit smoking, pick up different habits.
2: Oh.
1: Some people masturbate or, you know, find another weird,
2: degenerate
1: thing
2: something.
1: To do.
2: You know?
1: Apparently mine's peanut butter and food.
2: So you take away the peanut butter, you transfer it onto donuts. You take in cigarettes and put it into sugar.
1: But I don't want to, but I am a very strong-willed human being.
2: I can tell.
1: Lest you think otherwise.
3: Five donuts later.
1: No, but I have quit smoking. And I know that's not as exciting as when I fail, Jen. I get it.
2: It's important.
1: I get it's more fun when I fail, but I am a very strong-willed person.
2: This is 5 donuts.
1: I can't seem to stop it. Or can I? Do you want me to be gaunt? Maybe I'll get gaunt again. Like 118 pounds.
2: Where's your favorite phrase with all of this? Moderation.
1: My favorite phrase? The phrase that pays?
2: 5 donuts is
1: 7 the X.
2: It's not moderation. 5 is not moderation, period.
1: Listen, Jen, you help people in your way. I help in my way. I was helping with fundraising. I don't even know.
2: That's true.
1: And I think my wife said it, too. She said, yeah, and it's to help. And all I heard is, donut.
3: Donut.
1: Donut.
2: So your wife paid for them and you ate them?
1: Yeah. I don't know. Could be, you know.
3: So I
1: friends without families, you know,
3: people helping people.
1: NAACP. I have no idea who we're fundraising for.
3: I want to go back to that transaction too, because the donuts came out of a bag,
1: like a bag full
2: of boxes. I didn't understand
1: boxes.
2: That either.
1: Yes, a bag full of boxes of 12
3: day old donuts taken out of the dumpster.
1: Oh, they I'm telling you. I know what you're thinking. They were extremely fresh.
3: I've never seen anybody on the street in Lancaster selling donuts. That's why. I was like, "Where's this lady needs to come to Lancaster."
1: That's funny, you know. Yeah, that's right. I'll jump through 700 hoops to be safe. To be safe. And then I'll eat...
2: and clog your arteries with 5 donuts.
1: Then I'll eat bum donuts.
2: From Lord knows where. Okay.
1: Be safe, everybody. Sure. Give me your salmonella donut.
3: Oh, I was at in my gas station gambling.
1: I got a great
3: station
1: about
3: the other
1: that
3: day.
1: Too. Go ahead.
3: And I told you they got signs on the gas pumps now that they're selling empanadas inside the gas station.
1: That's a good idea.
3: So I went and I talked to my boy. I was like, "Yo, what's the deal with these empanadas?" I was like, "Be straight with me." I was like, "Are they frozen or are they handmade?" He goes, "Oh no, brother, fresh every day, fresh."
1: Hmm. I kind of like when they're making sushi in the back of that place, in the gas station. Yeah, I enjoy watching it from the window.
3: Sushi? Got a gas station got to make sushi in the back.
1: Gas station sushi. But did you have the empanada?
3: I have not yet.
2: The empanada is the latest craze. The hand pie.
3: Oh, I love empanadas.
1: What?
2: That's what I said.
1: I'll leave that one. Mm. But, yeah, so.
3: Yeah, if anybody's having a fundraiser that's selling empanadas, you let me know. You hit me up.
1: There you go. Krispy Kreme.
2: Steph with a PH. I'm proud of you, Nipsey. Quitting an addiction is not easy. Cut yourself a break.
1: Stop. Let's get back to the fun where I fail. It's no fun that I quit. I'm sorry.
3: Did you have a donut before you left the house this morning?

0: morning, a little breakfast, no?
1: No, I still can't eat before.
0: You want a Red Bull?
1: Oh, they have them here. I never had a Red Bull.
2: There was a case
1: before.
2: Of them that's gone now, yesterday.
1: I got a lot of things to do tonight. I'm not going to start experimenting today.
0: I threw some in the fridge, so whenever you want a Red Bull.
2: We were anxious to see what would happen when you took energy drink in the form of more water. Not just the little shots that you do. In Nip's defense, they're fairly small and lightweight. They're not heavy cake-like donuts. It's easy to eat them in multiples.
1: There you go. Thank you. I love justification.
2: Mark from New Oxford, I've been eating horribly all summer. As soon as they make broccoli taste like Krispy Kreme, you and I can go straight vegetarian.
1: Oh, wow, Mark from New Oxford. You and your, what are you, 100 pounds? You and your wife together?
2: He's trying to help you. He's trying to be...
1: Encourage Jenna and Vince. I'm not into it.
3: Here we go again.

0: 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Or hit us up on the official People's Morning Show Facebook page. We'll get those questions to Carl. Talking about the new housing bill and now the investors part of this. What do we got?
1: Yeah, so this one, if you remember back when COVID hit, you had all these hedge funds and Zillows of the world and everyone else were buying houses. And what is happening is they were paying cash. So not only were they locking out first-time buyers, they were also increasing the cost. And the whole idea was they were buying it as a tangible asset. Their thought was, hey, you know, the economy is kind of crazy. We got inflation. We got all this other stuff. Real estate is something tangible you can hold. You can see it's going to be worthwhile. Now, the interesting part of this is they want to limit it that an institutional investor can only own 350 single-family homes. With some exceptions, but let's be honest, all they can do is set up shell companies, and every shell company has 350, right?
2: Yep.
1: So I don't know that this is really the greatest thing, but on top of that, they're saying that, you know, the institutional investors account for less than 3% of all the homes, and they've actually curtailed their buying in the last several years. So it sounds like, you know, more political, like, hey, look what we did versus, yep, hey, this is really going to help.
2: Placating the public who's complaining about one aspect.
1: Yeah, you know, and it was worse, you know, 5 years ago. The first time buyers, like, oh, this house is perfect for us, you know, blah, blah, blah. Next thing you know, someone comes along and says, we'll give you the asking price plus 10%, and we'll pay in cash and we'll close in 10 days. But seller's not going to take that.
0: That's right.
1: So,
0: yeah.
1: You know, that made it very, very hard for the first time buyers. But, you know, this part of the bill, you know, topically it makes sense, but I don't know, not to sound cynical, but I think it's more of a headline type thing for, you know, the midterms. Well, midterms are kind of over, but actually, no, they're not. We got some midterms coming up in November. But, you know, I think it's just going to be talking points for that. But I think it's, as Shakespeare once said, much ado about nothing.
0: More on the new housing bill coming up.
3: The best of the worst.
0: I also told you folks that I made a big purchase. No, not the heater. Which is still running great, by the way.
2: The furnace.
4: Good furnace.
2: Not just a heater. You had a whole furnace.
0: The boiler. Trying to downplay it, Jennifer.
2: Big old boiler. Working good, though, right?
0: You're working fantastic. Thank you to the HL Bowman. Bowmen. Because there's 40 or 50 of them who are at my house, at least.
2: I can imagine it took that much to get that thing out of there.
0: Yeah. So, when it rains, it pours, doesn't it? So the heater goes. And then we decide it's time to buy a new couch. I told you my couch was broken.
4: Oh, yeah.
0: The recliner was broken. You've seen them, Vince. You've witnessed it in person.
2: You couldn't make it recline?
0: The motors are broke. No one could fix it. No one would touch it.
2: Oh, it was electric.
0: I got lemons from where I bought it from. I got lemons where I bought it from. That's the way it goes. Sure, I could have fought and fought and fought, but sometimes it just ain't worth it. I know you love to fight it out. Sometimes I just don't have the strength to do so. So I went to Lazy Boy Furniture, somebody we had done ads with in the past, given away recliners in the past. So I went to Lazy Boy. Shout out to Shay, a wonderful customer service associate. Got a new couch and got a new recliner.
4: Ooh.
0: Now the problem is, I think I made an error. I got a rocker recliner. I can rock back and forth a little bit.
4: That is not good, my friend.
0: I'm going to break it, aren't I? I'm afraid I'm going to break this dumb recliner. With my incessant rocking back and forth.
4: Yeah, that's not good for you.
0: But it's a soothing thing. I thought it'd be, you know, I could, you know, be maybe more gentle with it.
4: You could try.
2: How's that going?
0: That's so dumb. Well, it's not there yet. I'll let you know.
2: Oh, you didn't get it.
0: No.
2: When does it show up?
0: Sometime in the middle of January.
4: Oh, that's good. That's a nice exact date to have.
0: It's soon. But now I run into another problem. So now I need someone to get rid of the old couch and the old recliner and the heater.
2: Just put it all on the porch.
4: I was going to say, just put it all in the basement.
0: Aha.
2: I put it out front so everybody can see it.
0: First of all, I can't lift said heater.
2: Oh.
0: I'm going to need a scrap person to take that out and the couch. Does the same person do that kind of thing?
2: It could. It depends because the scrappers will show up.
4: Yeah,
2: because I put stuff out for the scrappers periodically, and they'll show up like on a nickel. They just all of a sudden, boom, it's gone. Whatever you put out has disappeared. Maybe within minutes, depending on where you are. Metal will go. The couch, There's somebody in my neighborhood that's had one out now for, I think, 2 months. I'm surprised the township hasn't gotten after them. Because they don't have anything to do with all the fabric and stuffing.
0: A couple days too long out there, and I'm a hillbilly. Like, it can't.
4: Truly.
2: And the part of illegal dumping that goes on is because...
0: Oh, no.
2: Is because you pay to take something like that. Now, obviously, the scrap yards pay you to bring things. But when you've got to get rid of something, got to take it somewhere and pay. And that's why people dump crap off all over the place.
0: Now, that's my question. Do I have to pay them to take the heater, or do they pay me for that beautiful 9 billion pounds of scrap
2: metal? If it's metal, they'll say, we just won't charge you, just let us have it.
0: Okay.
2: But most cases. So far...
4: You're going to be able to let it go for free?
0: Of course. I have no connection to it now. Time to go.
2: Yeah, my aunt lives right above the Columbia High School, and when I remodeled her house, anything I put at the end of the driveway was gone by the next morning. I drop it. Yeah, but the sofa, I don't know. It depends on what kind of condition it is. Somebody might pick it up, and somebody might let it, you might let it sit, and then you got to find out also what your neighborhood rules are.
0: I don't want to be that neighbor, though, either. So you got me on a technicality. Not putting that couch out there.
2: What were they called for a while? The porch side pickups, the curbside pickup, or whatever. You put a note up on social media, let everybody know it's there, and somebody comes to get it.
4: You could do that. You could put the couch in front of your house and say, free couch.
0: That means I got to lift it.
4: No. Free couch means you're just putting it out there. It's on the person picking it up.
0: I mean, I got to get it out there, though.
2: Now,
0: not here to there.
4: You don't got to lift it. You could just push it.
2: Shove it out the door into the yard.
0: Just kind of shove it. Yeah.
2: But when I had to clean out my mother's basement, remember, with a lot of stuff, I had to pay somebody to come take it.
0: But for the first time, I bought all the extra service stuff with it, too. I'm the person who never buys any protection, any warranty. I was always, not now.
4: Did you?
0: Not because of the rocking part of it.
4: Will the couch and recliner come like pre-scotch guarded or something to protect against pet hair?
0: They went over all that stuff too, talking about what's like, you know, all the things that are covered. Anyway, and they're like vomit. I was like, please don't even say that.
2: No, life happens on that couch.
4: That into existence.
0: Don't even say
2: could
0: that.
2: Could be anything.
0: Don't even say that. I just don't want to break. I don't want to be rocking in this thing in here. Boom! You hear that spring go,
4: and then you sink down a little bit,
2: or the motor just falls on the floor.
0: Hello, customer care. Hi.
2: See, now somebody did recommend putting out on Marketplace for free, but I know how much you love having people find you with this.
0: No, I won't do anything like that. Are you crazy? I'm famous. I can't be doing that. It's nonsense. I won't do that. But.
2: There's also a recommendation on the text club for Vince to offer the services to Nipsey to help move it.
0: Yeah, seriously.
2: Your moving services, Vince.
4: Yeah, but where are we moving it to?
0: You said to the curb.
4: Well, then, if that's what you want to do, then I guess.
0: You're big, too. You probably get asked to move stuff constantly, right?
4: I feel like in good conscience, I could probably move your couch by myself.
0: Do you really?
4: No. Yeah.
0: Okay.
2: If you're over 6 feet or you own a pickup truck.
4: That's like the two things right there.
2: You get the calls.
0: That's right.
4: Thank you. Thankfully, I don't own a pickup truck, or else I could start my own moving business probably.
2: Hey, you've got a truck. Can you just bring it over?
4: One guy in a pickup, you know?
0: Yeah.
2: Hey, can you meet me? Well, you know, I know you have a truck.
4: I do that all the time to my friend that has a pickup. I'm like, yo, I need help.
0: That's the worst to have it. It's like having a boat.
4: Yeah.
0: It would be nice if you help out for a small fee. That would be great, Vince. Put that thing on your shoulder. The heat, but the furnace, the boiler's a whole different story.
4: See, yeah, I'm not. That's out of my realm.
2: Because of your fame, though, I understand. Yes. You don't want anybody coming to the house. You
0: Correct.
2: Have to get the couch, Vince, and move it somewhere else that wasn't his home.
4: Listen, I got
0: in front of the neighbors.
4: Listen, yeah, I got no qualms about meeting you. I'll meet you at Nipsey's next door neighbor's house and. I'll take care of the whole transaction.
0: I can tell you this. You will not see me on some hidden camera throwing out that couch in some illegal dumping area because you know damn well it'll be on the news. You know, Jen. There's too much camera footage and too many ring cams going all different directions.
2: Anybody in your county who knows where Dump Road is?
0: See?
2: I don't bring it up.
0: I'm not going
2: to. So I don't want anybody to know where it's at. They're trying to get
4: triangulate
2: that under control.
4: Your position.
2: for years. They've been trying to get that under control.
0: And those horrible comments will be underneath. And the stories online will be legally dumping furniture.
2: Near me that has gone on since I can remember. It's called Dump Road. And not only are there people who... There are people who... it's different groups of people. So there's the people that try to keep it under control and clean it up. And there's the people who dump stuff. And then there's the people who pick the stuff. It's any given day, there's no one or different groups out there doing something.
4: I think though, your best bet is probably Facebook Marketplace.
0: It's kind of busted. Like, I don't think anybody'd want it.
2: If somebody doesn't have one, they might need it.
4: Yeah, somebody's going to take it, especially if you list it for free. Yeah, because you're right. Just putting that thing out in front of your house, that's just going to sit there until the right person drives by and... And sees it sitting there.
2: Like, I know it can be skeevy with the fabric. Yes. And as you get older, you have a little bit more of an opinion of those things.
0: Yeah, I know where that couch has been,
2: though. I remember being in college, and we would drive through Jenkintown, you know, adjacent to Philadelphia, which, of course, you know where that is.
0: Uh-huh.
2: And it was a nicer neighborhood. So when I was in college, man, we were picking up everything. We furnished our entire apartment.
4: Yeah, I got a
2: carpet, the whole thing.
0: Trash picking in good neighborhoods is great.
4: We got a we got a couch in our basement that I picked up from out in front of somebody's house. It was like a faux leather couch.
0: See? Yeah. Sometimes it's good. Sometimes you get the chair that...
4: But also...
0: Is that urine? That's the nightmare.
4: The other problem with putting out in front of your house is you got to make sure the weather's going to be all right.
2: Yeah, I think once, it's wet.
4: Because once it rains on that thing, then it ain't going nowhere.
2: Nobody wants a wet sofa.
0: One wet sofa up for grabs now.
4: Free.
0: First come, first serve. Wet couch. Ew.
2: And it's heavy.
4: Or we could... You're going to need somebody with a pickup. We could bring it here. And then the pickup place for Facebook Marketplace is just the parking lot here.
0: Look, you put it in the studio right here along the wall.
4: The guest couch, yeah.
0: Good.
2: I wasn't going to get involved, but if Vince is helping... I have the truck.
4: Here we go.
2: I was hoping you'd forget.
0: That should be a sign on the wall. I didn't want to get involved. Damn, Jen Shade.
4: We're sitting with somebody that has a huge pickup truck.
2: I know about those phone calls.
0: I've only asked Jen set very, very limited times over the years have I asked her for motor assistance.
2: That
0: like
2: little
0: that.
2: Element that everybody said was so ugly delivered your green leather chair. Yeah,
0: that is true. Yes.
4: With Jen's truck, we can move the couch, recliner, and boiler all in one shot.
0: But no. See, you have no idea. Boiler is like it took like five dudes like to move it.
2: Do they have to cut it apart?
4: No, it's still a hole in his basement, isn't it?
0: Most of it is.
2: Oh, they didn't take it.
4: No, it's still there.
2: Oh.
4: No. I thought when they put the new one in, they take the new one out.
2: Was there a fee to take it?
0: I've been swimming in the asbestos chips in the basement.
2: Did you want it for something?
0: No. Just the faceplate. But I need that thing out of there. What a mess. All right, good to know. We'll call Jennifer.
2: That's a whole other subject.
0: Call Jennifer. Jennifer's moving hall.
2: No. Only with Vince.
0: Pa's moving hall.
4: It's a package deal.
0: We'll take care of some business. We'll come back. We're about 5 minutes away.
2: Let's do some shirts.
4: Oh, yeah.
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13: 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If you have an email you'd like to send, and we can share it with everyone. If you want to reach out to Friedmont, it is 800-955-8508. That's their number. And we all have our socials, so please follow along. Always click follow if you can for all of this stuff, and that way you'll be updated as we are, always learning. And we're talking about the new housing bill. Thank goodness you're breaking this thing down, because you're already explaining way more than we were able to get a hold of in a lot of other areas. And you want to talk about manufactured housing now?
14: Yeah, so what they want to do is, you know, manufactured homes, we all, you know, public, we think mobile home. And a mobile home, in theory, you don't own the land. You have a VIN number. It can be moved. So, you know, if you miss your payments, it's kind of hard to, you know, I guess, repossess it. You know, and then there was rules on the books that you couldn't do mobile homes that were built prior to 1974 because they weren't up to code, things like that. But now you're seeing manufactured homes that are costing like $400,000, $500,000, $600,000. And by all accounts, if someone blindfolded you and then walked you into the house and you looked around, you wouldn't know it's manufactured. But more importantly, manufactured has broadened the term in that, you know, there are homes, manufactured home could also fall under classification of a home that's actually built in a factory, disassembled, put on a truck, shipped, and then reassembled at your house. So the idea is, or your lot, the idea is that you can build it in, you know, controlled environment and do it quicker, not worried about weather or the other things. And then it's just, you know, reassembled at the property. So what happened is the term manufactured kind of covered a lot of things. So now they're going to broaden the term of that. And it's going to include houses that are built without a permanent steel chassis. What else? Easy transportation, you know, as far as a tow truck or things like that. But, you know, they said most homes are actually not moved. So, anyway, what they're going to try to do is, under this bill, is redefine what is manufactured and open it up and hope that Fannie and Freddie and FHA will both look at this and say, okay, we're going to be a little more liberal in how we underwrite these things. And that may open up a lot for first-time buyers. I was just in Florida visiting my parents, and, you know, it's interesting down there. You can drive by, you know, million-dollar condos and then go, like, literally a mile inland, and you're seeing – mobile home parks, for lack of a better term, or manufactured living facilities. And the difference would be the mobile home park, you can take the vehicle and move it if you wanted. And they typically don't own the land. And then the manufactured is just stuff where it's like, they look like mobile homes, but they kind of don't. They're just put together pretty quickly and every, but again, there's based on the terminology, I think they're trying to clear this up. So I think this is a good thing.
15: Sounds like Legos. You take them and then you put them back together at a certain destination.
14: Yeah, I mean, there's 3D printed homes now. They come out with this.
13: What?
14: They,
13: yep.
14: Oh my design God. A home. This thing comes out and it pours like this. I don't know what it is, like concrete and plastic type stuff together, whatever. And they just pour it a home. It looks like when you're making a cake and you're layering the icing.
13: Ew.
14: You know, with the piping thing, that's what it looks like. And then it hardens, and then they put the facade on. It's crazy.
15: My house also 3D printed on paper.
11: The best of the worst.
15: Would you buy a motorcycle on Marketplace? I guess.
13: Oh, yeah.
15: Okay. All right. Because I've been looking at automobiles.
13: Carefully.
15: I've been looking at automobiles on Marketplace. What a bad idea this is going to be.
13: Carefully. with an educated mind, right? Or at least a friend who's a mechanic.
15: Man, oh, man. I can't even get this person to send, like, more pictures to me. Is that a bad sign?
16: That's not a good sign.
13: Buying a vehicle, that's a Marketplace thing.
15: I don't have any more pictures. I was like, all right.
16: You didn't want to buy that thing that I sent you on Marketplace the other day?
15: That's what I was getting to. Hilarious.
13: What?
15: Vince found that someone is selling the horses sign.
16: Like a sign from a closed down horses. You can buy the sign. $2,000.
15: $2,000, too.
13: Those signs can be expensive.
15: I don't know if I need a $2,000 horses sign.
16: See, yeah, I didn't know if that was up your alley or not, but I thought I saw it, so I figured I'd send it over.
15: That ain't in our business model. As neat as it may be, we're a new business, my wife and my side hustle. We're a new business, so we don't have that kind of the money for the cool stuff yet. You know, if you know what I'm saying,
16: yeah. Mm-hmm.
15: We don't have that extra cash to put out. We need to get it, and then we need to take it somewhere else.
16: Yes.
15: Not let it sit. Oh wow, look at that's cool.
16: Just hanging in the living room. Turn it on at dinner time.
15: The landlord doesn't take. Oh, that's cool. But to be a Marketplace, like, what are you doing? Like,
16: yeah, who has that? I should message that person. How did you acquire the horses on?
15: And sometimes people like put up stuff so fast, it's like pile of bikes, come now. Like, yeah. You know what I mean? Like,
17: what do you mean?
13: Curbside pickup type stuff.
15: Yeah.
13: Like, it's here. Don't wait. But then
15: is it yours?
13: Oh, God. Yeah. There's a whole comedy bit. What's her name? Lou? I forget her last name. It does something about that. It was totally accurate.
15: Comedy? I'm sorry. What you were speaking of? Comedy?
13: Yeah.
15: Comedy? I don't.
16: What did I see the other day? Some woman was selling a 72-inch television. And the picture was like, you ever seen the people selling mirrors on Facebook Marketplace where they're like awkwardly trying to stay? It was this woman. She's like awkwardly trying to stay out of the reflection of the television. I read the description. She's giving away a 72-inch TV for free because it's like stuck on HDMI 1 and she can't get it off and was just buying.
15: Is that my mother?
16: And was just buying a new television.
13: I'm done. I'm just going to buy a new one.
15: No. Oh, no, don't do that.
13: The bane of Marketplace sellers' existence is that, is it still available button?
15: This is still available.
13: Like, have you noticed it's people are putting in the descriptions, if it's here, it's still available. Do not ask.
15: Do not message
13: me. It will be taken down if it's not available. Blah, blah, blah. Because is it available? Because there is a button for that. It's not that people are putting it out there. Oh, it's a mess. Yo, I tried to sell my living room suit one time, and it was a mess.
15: It is the.
13: I still have it. That's why. That's how bad it was. I said, you know what? You can't have it. You're a pain. I'm not selling it. You didn't show up when you were supposed to. No call, no show, no sofa and two chairs.
15: No call, no show, no sofa.
13: Yes.
16: I remember I sold a couch on Marketplace one time, and the guy that came was like, oh man, this is pure water buffalo leather. And I was like, all right, buddy, whatever you want.
15: Sure, man.
16: Whatever you want to think, bud. Like,
13: you want it or
16: not? I bought this couch at the Salvation Army.
13: Did you bring the truck?
15: I've met great people in Marketplace, too. Just excellent people.
13: Yes.
15: But if I'm going to spend, you know, if I'm going to spend $5,000 on an automobile, can I get another picture? Before we even start this process, can I get more than one? And I know you're taking a blurry picture. I know what you're doing.
13: Right. Yeah,
15: you ain't fooling anybody.
13: We're pretty well schooled on this. But have you noticed it's generally a whole lot easier to buy than it is to sell on that thing?
15: Yes. Oh, I can tell you, first and foremost, very easy to buy. But there's some questionable characters on there, too. Man, I look at those. I never look at reviews. And I'm like, and I'm going through those things.
13: See if they're okay.
15: Yeah. Didn't show up. You know what I mean? Changed the price, lied to me. Like, I look for that kind of stuff. In the precious reviews, God forbid.
16: Here you go, 228. Me and my wife were looking at the hosses signed like a month ago. Same one, $2,000.
15: When you said it to me, it showed up on my neck. As soon as it refreshed, it showed right up there. Right there. Yeah. if you need a car or you need a hosses sign or you need four D78 girders.
16: Here you go.
15: You might find it.
16: Here's this right now on Marketplace. 5 pounds of Tostitos brand nacho cheese for $5.
15: 5 pounds of cheese. That's great.
16: Have you thought about getting golf clubs off of Marketplace?
15: I have thought about that.
16: But, okay.
15: I have a hookup with clubs, so I haven't pursued that.
16: Okay.
15: One of my neighbors has some clubs. And really, as bad as I am... You know, he could put actual sticks in the bag.
16: Yeah, I wouldn't be able to tell the difference.
13: Mark from New Oxford said, don't for the classic Marketplace line, don't fall for it, I guess he means. I'll give you this much cash today. Like you're over here with a credit card machine waiting to sell them something from Marketplace.
16: Look at this.
15: Cash is king, though.
16: You could buy yourself a 1984 Ford E250 Econoline custom Baltimore Ravens van that has shag purple carpet inside of it.
15: Oh, my God. How much is that? I want it.
13: Yeah, I know van people.
15: I want a van.
16: $24,000.
15: Oh, wait.
13: Yeah, you can join the clubs, the van club.
15: The hardest thing I've had to find is a BMX bike. It's crazy out there what people will show and what they say.
16: But
15: you're going to have to send me more than one picture if I'm going to even go and show up and take it. And then what do I do? Do I show up at this person's house and get in the car with them and take a test drive?
13: When I was...
15: Or do I just ask them to murder me when I get there?
13: Not alone.
15: Like, what's the protocol with this?
13: And not alone or unprepared. We've had them go wrong. I mean, back when it was, what was that, Craigslist? Come on. You got to be careful.
16: This is what I need. What? This is what I need for the food cams. A 1978 Atlantic Industries MKT-90 kitchen trailer. And look, it's like an a whole outdoor kitchen.
13: Oh, we can set it up.
16: We can set it up in a couple of the parking spaces down here. It has tables that come off.
13: Next thing you know, you have a line.
15: Call the boss. I think we've got something.
16: I've got an idea.
13: To your point, Nips, when I was younger, I sold a microwave to an older guy on Marketplace. Later in the evening, the guy was messaging me asking me for nudes. I'm a guy. Roommate tried to convince me to sell nudes to this guy. In hindsight, I should have.
15: Yeah, Jen, really? I mean, how much was he going to get for him?
16: Jen, I may have just hit the mother load here.
13: But
16: $50 NFL hologram plastic cups, roughly 325 cups total.
13: Oh, my God. Now, is that still collecting if you buy the whole 300 collection?
15: Just throw it.
13: Or is that just owning the market?
15: Just throw them in the ocean already. Just throw that plastic right in the ocean.
16: Assorted NFL and a few college teams, roughly a 325 cups, selling all together, not breaking down to sell individually.
15: Helicopter for sale?
16: I just can't buy one. Joel, I can't buy one.
15: Oh, man.
13: Tanya from Newmanstown, I've seen ads on Marketplace that look like a Saw movie in the background.
15: Totally.
13: No thanks.
15: Absolutely. Yeah. Use stereo equipment. Come check it out.
13: Helicopter for sale in Hershey. The text club is lit up.
16: I just saw the helicopter for sale.
15: In small print, says, when you arrive, I will cut your heart out.
16: There's also a...
15: and eat it.
16: There's a sponsored ad for 20 ribeyes for $39 on Marketplace.
15: We'll take care of some business, and we'll come back. If anybody wants the hoss to sign, maybe we can kind of...
16: Yeah, we can facilitate that, or I don't know.
15: I'm not sure.
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16: 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We do have a question coming up in just a little bit. But right now, Carl, we are still talking about the new housing bill and some smaller loans included in that.
14: Yeah, so with all the legislation that came out, there's something called a high-cost mortgage. And what happens is, think of it this way. If you get a $500,000 mortgage, the appraisal, let's say the appraisal costs $500, it's a small percentage of the closing cost. But if you do a $100,000 mortgage, closing costs are, you know, the appraisal is a little bit bigger percentage. So, for example, if the closing costs are, say, $3,000, I'm just making this up, on either one, $3,000 is a much bigger percentage of $100 than it is of $500. So what happens is a lot of these smaller loans are harder to do. And more importantly, you know, 90-something percent of the people in our business are commissioned. A small loan takes just as much as a big loan, and loan officers are paid on a loan size. So if you can do two $500,000 loans or four $250,000 or 10 $100,000, the latter one's working much harder to make the same amount of money. Now, I'll give you an example. John Acton, our office, he's one of the top loan officers in the country when it comes to units, but he's not even close when it comes to volume. So, example, you know, if Timmy in, I don't know, Pittsburgh is doing, the average loan is $1 million and he's doing three a month, he's doing $3 million a month in loan volume. If John's average loan size is 250, he's got to do significantly more just to do the same loan volume. So what they're trying to do now is a four-year trial period to reduce the compliance issues around these smaller loan sizes, still protecting the consumer, but not having a trigger into, oh, this is a high-cost mortgage, you got to change things around or whatever, because closing costs have gone up. We talked about credit reports. I mean, they've shut up a ton. Now they're starting to come down a little bit. But there's all these things that are beyond the lender's control, and then it really hurts the first-time buyer. Now, to be honest, there's not a whole lot of pockets out there where you can find, you know, a house for $100,000 or less. And if you do, it's probably going to need a ton of work. And most cases, you're probably doing a renovation loan and you'll be back up to like $200,000 to fix it up. 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Even in Pennsylvania, we get like Tioga County, Potter County, those areas, you can find some homes in the lower price ranges. 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
15: 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Luzerne?
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11: Best of the worst.
15: But back to school time. It is that time, Vince. At least it is. For the college kids at this point.
16: Yeah, so, you know, college kids are getting ready to go back to school. I know you've already seen the sorority videos coming across your timeline. So that means, yes, it is almost time to go back to college. And one thing that's gotten some popularity, primarily on Facebook, is Facebook groups, parents of class of blank, blank, blank university, or my kid is going to blank university. And it's just a Facebook group full of parents asking each other some of the most ridiculous questions you've ever heard about moving a kid into college. You would think some of these parents have never spent a day on Earth, or even spent a, or even spent a day with their child, or even went to college or school ever, because some of these questions,
15: that is, you'd think all the information would be out there.
16: Mind-boggling.
15: Like pre-internet 1991 when I go to college. That's a long time ago. 1991 when I go to college. There's a couple books about it. There's no internet. Yeah. There's no anything. You had to go by whatever the school said.
16: So in some ways, wow, something like this could be helpful.
15: Sure.
16: Just, you know,
15: I would love
16: because there
15: it.
16: Are, if you go on them, like the one I was on yesterday that I sent you that screenshot from, it was the parents of the class of 2030 Penn State Facebook group.
15: Oh, yeah.
16: So kids who are like incoming freshmen, and that one that I sent you yesterday about the guy talking about his kid taking a summer class that in high school he got an A in it, but in summer class he got a C in it. And he thinks his kid would have done better if the professor actually spoke English.
15: Oh, boy.
16: Because I guess it was like an Indian guy.
15: That's right.
16: That was teaching the class. And, oh, well, my kid couldn't understand what was being taught. And for my money, I should be getting something better.
15: Well, listen, that's nothing new in college either. I had several professors I couldn't understand either.
16: Oh, yeah.
15: So that's nothing new. Academia sometimes, these smart bastards.
16: smart people come from everywhere, you know?
15: And it's hard to understand them sometimes. I know.
16: So I pulled some of the best questions that I could find from these Facebook groups. And it spans from Penn State all the way out to the west to Washington University, where I got some of these from. So the first question comes from Concerned Mom, whose name is Charlene. Is there some sort of housekeeping or maintenance around in the dorm in case my son's toilet gets clogged in his room? People right away calling her calling her BS in the comment section, saying, what do you mean? Does your son not know how to plunge his own toilet? The mom then comes back with her own comment and says, well, 2 weeks till move-in day, I guess it's time to learn how to clean and plunge a toilet. So just seems like some of these kids are being raised with no like skills whatsoever.
15: Raised like a veal.
16: Kind of. Yeah, come on. I mean, even as a kid, you should have got yourself in a precarious spot where you clog the toilet and you're like, oh, I gotta use this thing to unclog it.
15: Even as a self-proclaimed mama's boy, even I knew how to plunge a toilet and could do some things like that.
16: Yeah, that just seems like common sense. Next question comes from Concerned Mom Marianne.
15: Concerned Mom Marianne.
16: How am I supposed to hang my son's 65-inch TV in his dorm room with only command hooks since they won't let us put nails in the walls? First off, Marianne, your kid doesn't need a 65-inch television in his dorm room.
15: Oh, and be right on top of it most places.
16: Yeah. What's it going to sit right at the foot of the bed?
15: Oh, man, this is a...
16: Take up more than half the room?
15: This is bad. This is bad for this age group. This does not look good.
16: We now move to Concerned Mother Donna.
15: Donna.
16: Who says, are any other parents letting their children bring their gold jewelry to school with them? I'm worried about what undesirables both on campus and in the dorms may do if they find it. That's your kid's problem. You shouldn't...
15: I got so many questions about that. Undesirable? What does that mean?
16: You got me. She's the one that typed it. I'm just reading it. It's like when I'm at trivia and people are bitching about the questions. I just read them, you know?
15: That's so funny. I get that. See, well, that wasn't a problem. We're not talking about, you know, I guess it could be a problem if
16: you're going to like a bigger school, maybe.
15: I guess so.
16: All right, but, you know,
15: I think the TV is my favorite so far.
16: The first couple I gave you were all concerned mothers, but now we've got a father in here. This comes from a guy named Carl.
15: Carl. Not other Carl. Not
16: other Carl.
15: Carl. Another
16: not
15: Carl.
16: Not the other Carl, but...
15: Another Carl.
16: And just please take this one all in. really listen to it. From Carl. My daughter uses an electric toothbrush and will be leaving it. Oh, wait. My daughter uses an electric toothbrush.
15: Uh-oh.
16: And will be living in a dorm that has communal bathrooms. Since there are no outlets in the bathroom, is it okay that she charges her toothbrush in her room? Dingus. Where else is she supposed to charge the toothbrush? I mean, come on. Again, it's like people have never lived a day on this earth. They just don't know what's going on.
15: God, I went to Millersville with almost nothing. I mean, I had a black and white TV. There was no cable in the dorms when I went. There was no cable, Vince, for God's sakes.
16: There were also, this is apparently a big thing too, especially at Southern schools, like the ones you're seeing those sorority videos from.
15: Yes, I will be rushing a sorority.
16: Multiple parents mentioned renting a storage unit near campus for their daughters to use as a walk-in closet, since the closets in the dorms aren't big enough.
15: Yeah, that's not real. Yeah, there's some people's reality is so much is so different all around the world.
16: Like, what are you going to do? You're about to go out for a Friday, and you're say, "Hey, let's quick pop over to my storage unit." And some of these go in great detail about how they're then designing the inside of the storage unit with lighting and mirrors and couches. Yeah, these kids got it. You know, I thought I had it easier. It sounds like I had it easier than you when you went.
15: I know, really?
16: You sound like damn near you went to a prison camp. Black and white TV. There were bars on the windows.
15: There was no air. No air conditioning in those dorms either. Do you remember how hot the Millersville dorms were in August?
16: Well, I didn't live in the Millersville dorms, but I remember I went to Penn State one time for like a sports camp or something like that.
15: Same thing, hot.
16: And we stayed in the dorms, and all I had was one of those little fans at the end of my bed just blowing the air on me.
15: Useless.
16: All right, this next one comes from a dad named Doug, who just seems like he's trying to save a couple bucks.
15: Yeah, Doug.
16: When visiting for parents' weekend, would it be okay for my wife and I to just stay in our child's dorm room to save money rather than staying in a hotel?
15: No.
16: You cannot do that.
15: No. Something my father would have asked me. No. You can't stay in the dorm with me.
16: And to go along with the dorms, this one is on the same along the same lines as the storage unit. Who is it here? Another dad named Steven. Is it possible for me to get a dorm key or a card so that the cleaning person I've hired can get in and clean my child's room?
15: That is fantastic. Yeah, that's the one.
16: multiple parents are in these groups trying to set up play dates, like quote unquote play dates for their kids. So parents are in these Facebook groups basically trying to like force friendships onto their children.
15: Oh my God.
16: Like, oh, and multiple parents on here talking about, where was it? I got it down at the bottom here.
15: Bars on the windows.
16: Oh, yeah. Funny. A lot of parents on here just openly giving like the building and room number that their children are living in. And then I didn't even know one of the other big things on here is parents asking if they know the process on how you can switch dorms. That my child is in so-and-so hall, but they really wanted to be in East Hall. Does anyone know how we can get this switched so they can live in the building that they want to?
15: That's a good one, too.
16: What else do we got here? A mom named Erica says, why doesn't my son's class schedule have a lunch period built into it? This is not high school anymore. It's not elementary school. So yeah.
15: I wish life was building with a lunch schedule.
16: Concerned mom Amber, who I guess is concerned for her child's well-being, says, does the staff or the older students at the dorm welcome the freshmen to the dorms with a clap-in? Are you aware of what a clap-in is? It's basically what happens when at an elementary school when the new kindergarten class shows up and they're... Hey! Another dad named Gordon. My son is used to a bidet, Should we speak to the roommate before installing one on their toilet?
15: That's right. My roommate was 22 years old.
16: Now
15: things my first roommate, Vince, in the dorms.
16: Things get a little weird with this one from a mom named Kylie. Is there any way to set up a baby monitor in my son's room to make sure he's not doing anything with those wild girls? These are real people on Facebook asking these questions.
15: Do you have more of those?
16: I got a few more, yeah.
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11: The best of the worst.
15: What were you saying?
16: I just went back to look at the text club because I usually when I'm doing sports, I don't look at it. And there was a text in here somewhere from our food conversation. Where was it? 598. I eat cream cheese like a candy bar. So they take the blockage.
15: I used to do that too. I used to cut off a big chunk and eat it straight.
16: Really?
15: Oh, yes. I love cream cheese. I buy no more peanut butter, by the way. It's done.
16: So you're done?
15: I'm done with peanut butter, yeah.
16: You had to.
15: Yeah. I had my physical yesterday at the doctor.
16: How'd it go?
15: Good.
16: Everything. Cholesterol levels okay?
15: Good. Everything pretty good, yeah.
16: They comment about your weight at all?
15: No, no mention of the weight. Only I can feel it.
16: Did you? Yeah. You got weighed, though?
15: Mm-hmm. I'm like 177.
16: Okay. What are you so worried about then?
15: No, I'm not diminutive, but I'm not huge.
16: Yeah.
15: So I can't really handle 200 pounds is way too much for me. Okay. My ideal weight's like 165.
16: All right.
15: Then I'm a little more svelte.
16: I'm more svelte.
15: You know, I can move. I'm more flexible. But please, back to you and the college

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1: As walk-in closets.
2: I say the problem is a lot of you folks are listening to this and you're going to hold it against education. And that's unfair.
3: Well, no.
2: And that's really unfair.
1: Nah, from the text club, it does seem that they're holding, it's the younger generation. 699, oh my God, this is why we are raising generations of entitled baby brats. Time for these kids and parents to learn some life lessons from Stacy the People's Actress.
2: There you go, Stacy. You gotta suffer like our parents did. What happened to having your kids have an easier time than you did?
1: Some of that stuff has to be just troll bait, especially the Wild Girls one. There's no way anyone actually says something like that.
2: What was that one that you read earlier?
1: That one mom wanted to know if she could put a baby monitor in her son's room to keep him away from those Wild Girls.
2: The suggestion given to us at these, whatever it was, orientation or whatever, was what, and the parents and kids were together with whoever. I don't know if you did that too.
1: Yeah, for a brief part, but then I remember it was just like students, and they said, take a look to your left and take a look to your right. At the end of the semester, one of you will be on academic probation.
2: Yeah, they said something like that too. I remember that. But they were very adamant about don't go home the first weekend.
1: You said that yesterday.
2: Mm-hmm. Yeah. And we listened. And it wouldn't have hurt anything if I went home. I was desperately homesick.
1: Yeah.
2: But followed the stupid instructions of whoever. So, I mean, I was the only child, no brother or sister, so I had
1: me
2: no...
1: Me too, yeah.
2: No, my father went to college in the 60s. So, like, my experience... And I told I had a break. The station wagon broke down on the way to Millersville. I was pulled into campus on a tow truck.
1: What an entrance.
2: Pulling in... A station wagon, a white 1970s station wagon. Clonk, clonk, clonk. That's how I got to Harbold Hall when I arrived at the dorm. Talk about starting with failure. Like, what a bad way in. God.
1: So I've got some more of these questions for you. This one comes from a mom named Melissa. Does the school have a program in place to ensure that students are in their dorms at nighttime?
2: It sounds like my father's, the old school stuff. It does, because they used to have those kind of things.
1: Again, it's like, have these people never lived a day on Earth or even went to college themselves?
2: It's like you read something in a book.
1: Yeah.
2: Like, they used to have room mothers
1: mothers.
2: No, there was dorm people, not the RA or anything, but there was people. They had... Then they used to have bed check-ins back in the day.
1: I remember when I went to Clarion.
2: My father did.
1: When I went to Clarion my freshman year, they had somebody like 24/7 that worked at like the front desk in the dorm. And that person wasn't like making sure that you were in by some sort of curfew or something like that.
2: I think back in the day they did that.
1: That's another one some of the parents are struggling with. How their curfew is going to be enforced on their child while they're at college.
2: And you remember what my job my father had, don't you?
1: As a gym teacher, right?
2: No, in college. How he earned money.
1: You said this before, I don't remember.
2: I can't believe it's the thing. But he carried...
1: Oh, that's right, he carried some guy, didn't he?
2: So bad when you say it like that.
1: Have you gotten to the part in Arrested Development yet with Martin Short?
2: No.
1: that might traumatize you, so I don't know if I'd watch that.
2: But my father's job was... to carry this guy that he went to high school with. They went almost as a package deal to college. So part of his gig was to carry this guy to certain classrooms and stuff because nothing was handicap accessible.
1: Wow.
2: Nothing at all on campus. He was going to Howard Payne University in Texas, which was like from the 1600s. They'd have, you know, they'd have anything.
1: Ramps.
2: Ramps or nothing like that. So that was his job. To carry this guy. And he used to party too, and he'd have to hold him over the toilet to puke. I mean, yo, the whole deal. So the chip on the shoulder in this family started a long time ago.
1: Long, long time ago.
2: You and your 65-inch TV. That's why that's funny.
3: My father had to carry a man.
2: He carried another human being. Can you think of anything, I mean, more mentally tough for everybody involved?

0: The carrier, the carryee. God almighty.
1: Next question comes from a dad named Brian, who said, what is my child supposed to eat or do if they don't like the options that are available at the dining hall?
2: That's great.
1: Again, have you or your child never existed in this world since yesterday? What does your kid do now when they're hungry and there's something to eat that they don't like? They find something else to eat. DoorDash, Uber Eats. There's plenty other restaurants on campus or right outside of campus that you can go to.
2: A lot of options. Good thing I liked institutional food.
1: And right up your alley.
2: Dude, I don't know.
1: Loved it. I never had a problem with the dining hall.
2: Never.
1: Make me used to do something fierce, but...
2: But for guys like you and me who ate a lot and who
1: it was great.
2: Yeah,
1: it was great.
2: I would go today.
1: And go to the dining hall.
2: I'd swipe my car today if I could. I really would. I loved it. All right, give me one more, and then we'll get back to spots.
1: Okay, I talked about the one where, you know, is there an option to have my kids' laundry sent out to be washed, dry, and folded and brought back? I talked about that one.
2: Mom, who's gonna launder my stuff?
1: All right, this one comes from a mom named Jackie. This was in the Penn State Facebook group. So class of 2030. So the ingoing freshmen to Penn State.
2: Okay.
1: We are coming from out of state. Is there any service that will put together dorm items since we will have very limited time during drop-off? A lot of these parents are under the impression that the time window they've been given to move in their student is the only time that they're allowed to be there. So that, like, once that time limit ends, they have to leave. That's not how it works.
2: No,
1: You have to have all your kids' stuff moved into their room at that point. You can stay and help them build furniture and move stuff around.
2: Bye. As my father said, he'll be fine. Bye.
1: Oh, and this one was just stupid, from a mom named Violet. Do the dorms have vacuums, or do I need to send one with my child? Yeah, there's wall vacs all over the dorm that you just use.
2: Plug a hose into the wall.
1: It's fine.

0: VX.
1: Good morning. 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Like and follow all over the place. Ew, I don't want to go here because this doesn't sound good. I saw a note here that you want to talk about the borrower horror. I can't say it, Nibs.
2: Borrower horror story.
3: No, I agree. Ugh.
1: What's this, Carl?
4: Yeah, so we had a client and, you know, they had a contract on their house. They turned, went and put a contract on another house. And literally the day before settlement, the guy, the family buying our client's house, loan was denied. And the reason being, they went out and bought a $40,000 RV. Now, common sense wise, I don't know why you think, hey, we're buying a house tomorrow. Let's buy an RV the day before, or maybe it was a week before, whatever it was, but it got caught like the day before. Obviously, that new payment affected those that person's debt ratio and they no longer qualified. Now, not privy to what went on the other lender, but from what they were telling us is that they even tried to rework it, get them to pay off some credit cards and do some other things, and they refused. So they walked away from the deal. But I don't think they're going to get their deposit back, though, because that's not like, oh, we found, you know, leaky pipes or, you know, water damage. This was, hey, we did something stupid. So my guess is they're probably not getting their deposit back, which seems fair. But our client's now screwed. And guess who else is screwed? The person who was buying or selling our client their house and the person that's selling that person their house. And it goes on and on. It's a chain. So the bottom line is when you're out there buying a house, I'd like to think that every lender, and I think this lender did, you know, warn people, look, don't go out and buy cars. Don't buy furniture. Don't do anything. It's only 30 days, man. Let's be calm and be smart so that you can get the house and you don't change anything. But I don't think people think about, you know, this is like throwing a big rock in a small pond. There's a huge ripple effect here. And, you know, I don't know how far it goes, but it's at least for, you know, how many buyers and sellers that it's going to affect. Now, our clients got to relist their house, do a bunch of things, everything else. Now, fortunately for us, we have a cool program where it's called Buy Now, Sell Later. So we're going to flip our client into that so they can still purchase their house. And, you know, it's going to take a couple weeks, you know, whatever, but at least it's not the end of the world. And then when they sell their house, to be able to pay this loan back. So, you know, fortunately we've built things in that can help the situation, but really it's so preventable and so unnecessary, but you still have people out there, despite us being on radio and despite all these TikTok experts, people don't listen.
3: That's an oxymoron. Don't say that again. TikTok expert is not.
0: The best of the worst.
3: But an exciting announcement to make. Vince, I don't know if you've been keeping track.
5: I think I know what it is.
3: What do you think this is?
5: Today is the 1 year anniversary of you quitting smoking.
3: Today is the 1 year anniversary of when I quit smoking.
6: Yay!
3: 1 year! How do you feel about that, everyone?
1: How do you feel about that?
3: Pretty good, I guess. Okay, I guess.
1: Victory.
3: Yeah. Sure, yeah.
1: Take that little mountain.
3: Sure. Next. 1 full year, though. It feels great, America. It does. But, I mean, it's, even at the beach, I mean, I barely see anybody smoking anymore. I barely see you smoking it anymore, Vince. I don't know if you're doing it on the sly or not, but I don't even see it.
5: I try and keep it away from you, you know? I don't want to get you back on the wagon.
3: But because I've stopped, you smoke significantly less here, don't you?
5: Oh, yeah. I don't have a buddy anymore.
3: I know. I feel bad.
1: You're not up to going out and sitting
5: all
1: there.
5: I got is the... All I got is our engineer, and he's one of those... He's one of those vape guys, so it's not the same. I mean, the camaraderie is still the same, but, you know, when you're both sitting there enjoying a heater, you know, like, damn, man.
1: Some people can walk into a bar after they quit drinking and hang out and be fine. A lot of people can't. So you're not okay going out there to just hang out?
3: I cannot.
5: He's come out maybe a handful of times to just hang out.
3: But no, I mean, I can't be the person to just have a couple cigs when I'm drinking.
5: Just have one drag.
3: I am not that person. I've tried to be. I am not that person. I am. It might as well be crack to me. If I have one, it's amazing how it works. I had one, and 2 weeks later, I'm full-blown addict again. So, it is a dirty game, this nicotine is. How I quit was the patch. It's a weaning off. Because lest you think it's not a drug, that stuff, it's some of the most wicked out there. Ask Keith Richards about quitting cigs and quitting heroin. Mm-mm-mm. No congratulations needed, please. I don't need the accolades. This is to save my life. This is so I can be here on this earth longer. And things are sure great on this earth. I'm glad about that.
5: Yeah, you want to be here as long as you possibly can.
3: The way things are recently, I definitely want to live longer.
2: Uh-oh, young Tommy is smoking a cigarette, creating his own smog cloud. Tommy's up to bat. Tommy smokes because he thinks it makes him look grown up. But watch what smoking does for him. That coughing is one thing. It keeps him from playing his best.
6: You're out!
2: Don't smoke. It doesn't make you grown up. It makes you a loser.
3: Oh, makes you a loser. Makes you a loser.
2: It makes you a loser.
3: I wanted so bad to... That's the only thing I ever wanted to do when I was a kid was try to smoke.
5: That's all I ever want.
7: You know, if you were to follow a busy doctor as he makes his daily round of calls, you'd find yourself having a mighty busy time keeping up with him. Time out, for many men of medicine, usually means just long enough to enjoy a cigarette.
3: What?
7: And because they know what a pleasure it is to smoke a mild, good-tasting cigarette, they're particular about the brand they choose. Doctors in all branches of medicine, doctors in all parts of the country were asked, "What cigarette do you smoke, doctor?" Once again, the brand named most was Camel.
3: Yes, that's what I thought so. Yes. Good job, Camel. Did you know all the doctors smoke Camels? I don't know if you guys knew that.
1: All everywhere.
3: That's what it said.
8: Now, if the Fonz don't smoke, what does that tell you about smoking?
9: But the Fonz doesn't smoke, but some of the cool kids do.
8: You gonna give up smoking or not?
9: Well, I don't know, Fonzie.
8: All right, end of convo.
9: Fonz!
8: Yeah, what?
9: If I don't smoke, the magnets will dump me.
3: There you go. Tell her, Fonz.
8: Let me plant two things in your brain.
3: Okay.
8: You're my favorite shortcake. And number two, if you don't stop smoking, your body is going to dump you. And I'm crazy about you. Oh.
3: Thank you, Fonzie. I appreciate it. Very good stuff right there. Telling Joni.
10: Am I keeping from her that I'm a sex offender?
3: What is that? What is that? What is that? You're ruining my announcement?
1: That's all it takes.
3: What is that? Am I keeping from her that I'm a sex offender from yesterday's program? Why would you play that in the middle of my triumphant announcement? Couldn't you stand to have the spotlight shared for a few minutes? Is that the problem? Is that what we needed to do?
5: This conversation really just wants me to... It's like supersize me right now. I want to have... You're playing all those glorious ads. I want to go outside and enjoy one.
3: I know it's the worst, isn't it? Take it away from my glorious announcement. So you're gonna give it a try? You're gonna see if you might want to quit or no?
5: No, not right now.
3: I agree.
5: There's too much going on.
3: Certainly,
5: with everything that's going on in the world, it seems like a bad time.
3: The idea though is you definitely have to pick a time. That's no joke. You know what I mean? As far as a quit time, you have to pick a time that works for you, set a date, and follow it.
5: And follow it.
3: That's all I got.
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11: 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Tomorrow, next day, or maybe even something you can look up today as you scroll on through. So we go through all these points. We've been talking about a lot of different things. And sometimes we get our little mats out and you tell us a story. And so you have one. And wait a minute. It says, choose wisely. It scares me, Nips.
12: Yeah, so a story from a realtor. And they were looking at a house. And the realtor, the listing agent, didn't even want to talk about the house. All they want to talk about is themselves. I'm the top realtor. I've closed more loans than, you know, this month than you probably do in a year, blah, blah, blah, whatever. And this is a pretty successful realtor. And it's just such a turnoff that they went back to their client like, look, if you really want the house, we can go through it, but it's going to be a nightmare. This agent is ridiculous, blah, blah, blah. And the agent wasn't even from the area. Like, I don't know how they got the listing, but I think they were closer to Philadelphia. But, they decided not to put an offer on the house. And apparently, the house is still on the market. So a lot of realtors are talking about, this guy's so arrogant that no one even wants to deal with him. So imagine listing your house, and maybe his arrogance impressed the seller, like, oh, this guy's great. He's going to sell the house. But it's been on the market, I think, for like 48 days. And I think it's priced well from what the realtor says. It's like the price isn't bad. It just, everyone's afraid, not afraid. Everyone just doesn't want to go through dealing with this guy because just talking to him is a nightmare. They can't imagine going through the transaction with him. So when you're,
13: that's unbelievable. It's unbelievable.
12: You're choosing a realtor, whether it's to buy a house or sell a house, you got to interview him like it's a job interview, ask questions, everything else. And then, even when you're interviewing, say interview four realtors, you can ask them, hey, what do you know so-and-so and see what they say. They're not going to badmouth them, but you can probably tell by body language what's going on. But there's an easier way, too. You can just call us. We know pretty much every realtor that's least doing business. So we can tell you, hey, if you're looking to sell or looking to buy, after talking to you a couple minutes, we get a feel for what your goals are. So if you're trying to buy something on the water, we can find someone that has experience there. You're trying to find someone who wants down in the city, we know someone's, realtors have experience there. But we can put you in the right direction, give you two or three realtors that are the best at what you're trying to do. And this way you can interview them. It's a free service. And, of course, it also makes sense to make sure you're choosing the right lender because you don't want to make a
13: 30-year mistake by choosing the wrong lender.
12: There you go. There's the man who tied for first on the quiz last week. He remembers. <That's right. laughs> Anyway, you can reach us evenings, days, weekends. You know the drill. We're here for you, even today.
14: The best of the worst.
13: Great to be back from vacation, he says with a smirk, because I've not even been here, 2 hours yet? And already somehow I'm going to be part of Candle Cam. I don't know how that's happened so fast.
11: So we missed you.
13: We're going to set. Yeah, you missed me so much that somehow we're going to do a candling cam some kind coming up. But I was at the beach. I did sleep a lot, as you saw from social media. I mean, it was a week.
15: You had to sleep at some point, right?
13: There is. I drove 9 straight hours there.
15: And then you slept like 15 straight hours.
13: 16. I kept track. Yeah, it's possible. I could have slept longer, too. I thought I wouldn't be scorned upon everybody. I almost slept longer than that. That's how frightening it is. There's definitely something wrong with my internal clock. But I did drive a long time, too. So you gotta give me some points for that. But we went to Topsail, the southern end of North Carolina. It's between the Outer Banks and Wilmington, if you don't know where it is.
15: Okay.
13: Some people say, well, where is that? So I don't really know. I wrote it down.
15: I was just there.
13: I somehow got there. I followed the GPS like a champion, I must say. But what I did is what you do at vacation. I ate like an animal, like an absolute animal, and not the kind of eating I usually do. Not, frosted flakes.
15: Peanut butter
13: by the spoonful.
15: Actual meals.
13: Actual food, like a seafood boil, seafood gumbo.
11: Did you have to eat a lot or did you, was there any cooking at home?
13: No, all at home. All meals made on site. On site.
15: Did you cook?
13: No nothing.
15: Oh man! Did you cook anything?
13: No, no. But my wife did. Like, for people took turns and stuff like
15: What'd
13: that.
15: What'd she make?
13: Meatballs.
15: Oh, nice.
13: Her meatballs are delightful.
15: You didn't make spaghetti surprise?
13: Well, it was spaghetti, but it was no surprise. It was meatballs. And I lathered in sunscreen, as you can probably imagine.
15: Good. Did you get any color?
13: I did. I know. People in Kleinfeldersville yesterday said. Well, how did you go to the beach steps for a week when you still look as white as you were when you left? That is true.
15: He does not look as white. I mean, he's got a nice little pink hue to him.
13: As God is my witness, I did do some sun. I did get bit by the mosquitoes, something fierce, too. Something fierce. And at one point, I got bit on my leg and the blood started to roll down my leg. Ever get bit by mosquitoes?
15: I don't think I've ever had that happen. It starts bleeding right away.
13: And it was a gusher, yeah. And
11: she went after you.
13: And it mixed with a suntan lotion, so it was very weird. It looked like this orange liquid rolling down my leg of the mix. But I had to lather up. I didn't want to get burned, for goodness sakes. I did hit the golf course. I was terrible. But the quote was, I didn't make it unenjoyable for everyone.
15: There you go.
11: Well, that's
13: so,
11: good.
13: So,
11: that's
13: I guess.
11: Your best hope.
13: Yeah, I guess it was a win.
11: Well, you didn't ruin it for everybody else.
15: No, I mean.
11: So I didn't play very well.
13: I'm terrible. My son and father-in-law are very good. I'm just terrible. But I played. I picked my ball up a lot.
11: But you got to be fair to yourself because you don't play that much.
13: No, not much. Not or hardly at all. First time out this year. I mean, if I had 12 good shots, maybe, the whole time.
15: Over the course of like 115.
13: Mm-hmm. If I'm being honest, yeah. Mm-hmm. Couple nice drives.
15: Nice.
13: Couple terrible drives.
15: That's what happens.
13: I didn't lose a ton of balls.
15: it's golf. It's the game you love to hate.
13: Boy, oh boy. Yeah, no door dashing either. Sorry, everybody. Sorry, gig workers.
11: I left them for a week at home.
15: Not supporting the top sale gig economy.
13: I thought about doing it once, too. I was like, how am I going to do this?
15: Text Club asking, Nips, do you alert your local DoorDash drivers when you go away?
13: Muhammad, I told yes.
11: Don't worry. I'm not quitting on you. I'm just away for the week.
13: All those drivers. But you played golf, too.
15: Yeah, I golfed yesterday. We played in a tournament.
13: How did that go?
15: It went, we shot, a 75, so we were like 2 over par. You're never going to win a tournament at 2 over par because
13: everybody
15: else lies and buys mulligans and all that good stuff. I did hole out for eagle from like 25 yards away.
13: Oh.
15: So that was pretty badass.
13: Nice. Was it now? How many times have you been out this year? Not a lot, right?
15: That was only the second time that I've been out. My favorite golf club is now broken. Not out of anger, but just out of overuse.
11: Oh, there's no cool footage of you snapping it over your knee?
15: No. I didn't break any clubs. I don't break clubs. I've been the same club since I was like 16 years old, so.
13: I don't want to make too much noise and frustration noise out on a course either. I don't want to be the reason anyone gets kicked off of anything, so I try not to do that.
11: Vince, what did you...
13: Bad as I am.
11: What did it break in your hand? Was it exciting?
15: The last time I played, when I played last week, I noticed that, like, the, get ready to laugh. The shaft was cracked a little bit. So, like, down at the bottom where the club head is, I could see that, like, the shaft was cracked, and I was like, oh, this is not going to last much longer. And Saturday, we went to the driving range because my girlfriend wanted to hit a couple before we went out on Sunday, and I hit one. I teed the ball up, and I went to go hit the other one. And it was just like a broken foot hanging at the bottom of a leg. It was just dangling back and forth. So I looked at it and I ripped it off. And it was at that exact moment that my girlfriend took a picture and she put it on Instagram. And it looks like I'm standing there like ignoring everyone on my cell phone with like my back turned. No, I'm standing there holding my golf club holding my golf club in both of my hands. Club head in one hand, stick in the other.
13: See how bad the interpretation online could be?
15: Yeah.
13: It's not like that. What happened at all?
15: I'm just standing there going, how did this happen?
13: How did this happen?
15: It's my favorite golf club. What happened?
13: You'll get this fixed now?
15: Yeah, I'll probably get it reshafted just because it's my favorite golf club. It's the one that I used to tee off, so I had to play a whole tournament.
11: Oh, change your game?
15: I had to play a whole tournament yesterday without my tee off club.
13: See, I'm not good enough to even know if a club is good for me or not.
15: Because I can't hit my driver, so I don't ever use my driver. So I got this 2 driving iron that I use, and that's the one that broke.
13: I was very inconsistent. inconsistent.
15: I hit a couple of great shots yesterday. It's just, golf is so frustrating. You hole out from 25 yards away, and then the next hole, you're hitting it into the trees.
13: I can't take the lack of consistency. That doesn't register with me.
11: But you can't learn consistency if you're not out there regularity.
13: You're so right. You're so absolutely right. But I can't wrap my head around the fact that I can't do it better.
15: I was at certain points yesterday. I was dialed in. I don't know if it was the Miller Lights that got me dialed in or what.
11: There's that threshold.
15: I striped a couple of them yesterday.
11: In there, and the next thing you know, one extra.
15: It was great. The one that I hold out, we were probably like 5-10 feet off of the green in like the little fairway area right there. And I just, like, a complete moment of zen, like, all my cheese aligned at one moment. And I hit it, and it was just rolling. It was straight, and I knew it had the legs. But when it was, like, 8 feet from the hole, I just dropped my club, and I was like, it's in the hole. And I started walking away, and then it rolled and dropped, and everybody went,
13: oh, it's so
11: the crowd
13: great.
11: Went wild.
13: What
15: my
13: a
15: buddy
13: chance.
15: Came running over. He's like, this dog, let's go!
13: Let's go!
15: Well, because right before that, it was on our 9th hole, so we had just stopped to, like, get a hot dog, go to the bathroom, and at the turn, we were four over. We were four over par. And I said to him, I was like, we at least got a hold or try and cut a couple of these shots back. And then I hole out for eagle on the very next hole.
13: That's the greatest feeling in the world.
15: Oh, it was great. Oh,
13: absolutely.
15: I've holed out before, but, you know, when your girl's standing right there and you hole out from, she was like, that was pretty impressive.
13: I hold out all right.
15: I hold out.
13: A hold. Yeah, it was exhilarating, and it was fun, but damn is it frustrating. I do everything like I look down, I hold the thing right, I hit the ball right, I follow through, and it still goes to the trees!
15: All that grass out there, and it still finds the trees.
13: How is that possible?
14: Serving the people since 2005. Central PA's number one choice to wake up to.

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1: Talking about autographs.
2: And Vince, some very harsh words for autograph collecting earlier. As he's like, well, why would I want an autograph from somebody?
3: Yeah, just now here in the big 2026, I don't see the point of it anymore. Mm. Unless you're getting something autographed to sell it, or unless you really are like that just big of a fan that you're going to walk past your mantle and go, that's right, there's that autograph.
2: Isn't that interesting? Because one of the first big things I ever did as far as autographs, I met the 83 Sixers.
3: And you were 11 years old.
2: Uh-huh. But I'll tell you, I wish I had selfies now.
3: Exactly.
2: I really wish I had a picture.
3: The picture has replaced the autograph.
2: Because I have just about the whole team. Even Moses Malone, who, by the way, said no to me when I asked him. And Dr. J's kid ran down the hall after him with my program and got him to sign.
3: Oh, nice.
2: Is that banged
3: that's
2: up?
3: That's cool, yeah.
2: Well, that's how we got the hookup, because my father worked at a day camp where the Irving kids went to. So that's how we made that connection. But I got autographs with a pen and right there with the program from the game, like the equivalent of a scorecard, like the Hoop magazine or whatever it was. Yeah. They signed that. But boy, I wish I had pictures of it. People can carry around cameras.
3: Oh, you didn't really have the ability to then.
2: No. So I have
3: not like you do now, at least.
2: So all I can do is remember meeting Dr. J and look at the autograph. It doesn't do me any good.
3: That's what I'm saying.
2: I feel like that now. I have it. I would never sell it, so it does nothing for me. So you feel it, too, only if you can sell it anyway.
3: I think. I personally just don't have the desire to get an autograph.
2: What about an autograph selfie? Instantly verifying? Sounds like a good business app idea.
4: Yeah.
2: A Jordan autograph? Jordbox Dan says he has one. Yeah, I saw that. Is it I don't like any autographs that aren't certified. I really don't like. They have to be certified in some way, Vince. You know what I mean? Like, unless I saw it done myself, which then that's fine too. As a man, my hubris won't let me beg someone for an autograph. I got Mike Schmidt from the 1970s on a baseball. Says franchise and Sam Bowie, of course, guest of the program. I don't know.
3: Oh, did you see? Look at this one. 821. My friend got VIP for Weird Al and got him to sign his modified Lego Mona Lisa Weird Al portrait. It's the only autograph I've ever seen worth having.
2: See, that is a perfect one.
3: Well, the picture sent in. You should take a look at it.
2: Oh, that's great.
3: 821.
2: That is so great. See, that's definitely... Oh, I love it! Look at that. See, that's something to get signed.
3: Good morning.
2: Now you see that, right?
3: Oh, that would be something to get signed, yeah. Good morning, Nips and Vince. I stopped asking for autographs at a young age when I went to Patriots training camp in 2000 and Drew Bledsoe refused to sign autographs for people.
2: Oh, that is rough.
3: I realized it was pointless and I held a grudge against Drew Bledsoe for years. I was ecstatic when Brady took over for him the following season and the rest was history.
2: That's so funny. Ross has great things to say about Drew Bledsoe. What a great guy he was.
3: My girlfriend met Drew Bledsoe at some event that she was at where Ross was actually and big-timed Drew Bledsoe and went, oh, my God, it's Ross Tucker.
2: That's right. You did tell me about that. Yeah, a lot of players back, believe it or not, they would turn down kids. They'd say no. Moses Malone said no to me. To a kid.
3: Oh, please. The amount of times I was told that Roger Clemens will not be signing today when I went to Yankee games as a kid. Because, like I've told you before, you were able to stand right there at the player's entrance behind the barricades. And sometimes, you know, they'd come over like, guys, somewhere I've got an El Duque autograph, right. Orlando Hernandez.
2: That's right.
3: Somewhere around, I've got it sitting. I've told the Jason Giambi story about the guy giving him a little die-cast Harley, and my dad goes, yeah, ask him for his autograph. Well, he's not a Yankee, Dad. I don't want his autograph.
2: He's not a Yankee?
3: Great. Next year, he was replacing Tino Martinez at first base.
2: He's not a Yankee. That's all he ever did. I never got pictures. I got pictures on Phillies picture day. Because there was, I think they still do that, a media day.
3: Okay.
2: Where you can go down on the field and take pictures of the players. That's how I got my famous picture with Juan Samuel back in the day. Yeah, but I sure do wish I had those, pictures of the Sixers instead of like the autographs, because it doesn't really do much for me. And this whole thing with autographs on cards and everything else that's certified, this is all new within the last, 30-something years.
3: 476 years ago, Yogi Berra and his son did a combined autograph session at the York Fairgrounds. I pulled my ball away before his son could sign it, and they got upset. I only wanted Yogi. Certificate was with the purchase, and the authenticator asked why only one of them and not the other had signed it. They had to write up a special certificate for me because they were already pre-printed.
2: So you wanted... who is it? Dale Berra?
3: I'm sure.
2: That was the kid of his who played for the Pirates.
3: 819... I have all the members of Oasis's autographs, set list, and music. I also have a signed working script from The Princess Bride.
2: Now, see, I met Ozzy two different times, but by this point, I was working, so I didn't ask for an autograph. What's that?
3: Listen to this one. 537. We used to go to the Lancaster Sports Writers Banquet at the Host on Route 30. There were some years in the mid-90s of multiple Philly stars. Lenny Dykstra winked at me, which looking back was maybe kind of creepy. Somewhere I have packed away a program with Jerry Sandusky's autograph on.
2: Yes. The rumor is he was a guest on the program. Sandusky.
3: On this program?
2: Mm-hmm. In the early days, 2005, 6, very early when we were still in Elizabethtown.
3: But you can't find it anywhere.
2: The tape has self-destructed. Honest to God, I can't find it. I've looked. I know we had him on the show. I cannot prove it. But I'm sure we did. And I think he was promoting the book or the, what is it, the mile, the 1 mile, the half, whatever.
3: Yeah.
2: Oh, dear. It's true.
3: 813, my last autograph I got was from the famous Nipsey of 105.7 The X on that magnet head from the Grumpy Phillies fan.
2: That's a good one. I may die in a weird way. Keep that.
3: I was at Phillies Picture Day in 1996. And I have a picture of Ruben Amaro pointing at me because they were playing the Astros, and I had my Jeff Bagwell jersey on.
2: Jeff Bagwell, that's great.
3: To this day, I won't cheer for the New York Jets because Joe Namath wouldn't sign autographs for my Pop Warner football team. See, these autographs, that's two of them now. It leads to a lifetime of hate.
2: A lifetime. But Joe was probably one of the first guys that had money auto deals. You follow what I'm saying?
3: Yeah.
2: Like, he probably had some outside deal for signing before other guys did and probably couldn't. I'm defending Joe Namath because I love him.
3: 926, I have a signed Old Dirty Bastard dollar bill. I met him as he was walking around Hershey Park with his family in the mid-90s.
2: That is tremendous. I'll buy that off you. I like that. That's a good one. That's a real good one. That sounded like when I was a kid. I'll buy it off you. I have Tug McGraw's autograph, too. Tug signed a lot of stuff.
3: Oh, did you see that video recently that went viral? A guy had a baseball with Tug McGraw's autograph on it and went to a Tim McGraw concert and held up a sign that says, I got your dad's autograph. I want your autograph. Tim McGraw brought him right up to the front of the stage. Dude tossed up the ball. Tim McGraw signed it and threw it back to him.
2: That's a good one.
3: Now, that I think would be something that would be worth.
2: And hard to get because you have to have, obviously, Tugs, who's no longer with us. Wow.
3: Yeah. Here's another one about Yogi Berra. I met Yogi Berra in Baltimore at a signing, was wearing a Buccos hat, and he told me about his kid playing for the Pirates.
2: That's right. That's Dale Berra. I believe Dale was caught up in that Pittsburgh.
3: Oh, yeah?
2: That whole cocaine deal.
3: Oh, I didn't know. I don't know about that.
2: Mm-hmm.
3: 654, I have a Vladimir Guerrero on a baseball from when he played for the Harrisburg Senators.
2: That's nice. Nice. Nice. Yeah, I saw and met Ozzy two different times. But by that point, Vince, I'm working. So I'm a professional, so I can't ask at that point.
3: Yeah.
2: Now I'm with WYSP, and I can't. I regret that, too. So I have nothing. I just have a picture with a group picture of Ozzy with me, two different ones.
3: Yeah, because now, you know, once you get involved in media, you kind of, even asking for the picture is a little too much now.
2: I can't. No, I did one time and with Stone Cold. I told you I have a picture with him at Ozfest from San Antonio with a disposable camera that someone took. I can't get that picture back, and I have no autograph. Yeah, but the selling of these autographs is crazy. I would never pay big money without some kind of authenticity as well.
3: Yeah.
2: No way.
3: I'm trying to think. The most recent autograph that I probably got with some time to think about it. Remember when Dan Aykroyd was going to the liquor stores and I have a Blues Brothers movie poster personally signed by Dan Aykroyd, like says like to Vince.
2: Oh, that's nice.
3: Yeah.
2: Oh, see, there you go.
3: I've got that. And then probably the one that I got before that was probably the John Rocker autograph when he was playing with the Long Island Ducks, just because it was funny. Funny that it was John Rocker.
2: I also, as a kid, I was one of these kids who sat down and sent stuff in the mail with self-addressed stamped envelopes.
3: Yeah, I told you, my cousins did that to Jose Canseco. They told him they were dying of cancer.
2: I didn't do that. Dude, that is... Yo, that's bad. So what did they do? Say it again.
3: They were both huge Jose Canseco fans, and they sent a letter to Jose or to his people or whatever saying like that they had cancer and they just wanted an autograph.
2: That is such bad karma. Oh my God, that is the worst. No, I just did a regular, hey, could I have your autograph? I got one in the mail from Vince Coleman, Gary Maddox, and Richie Ashburn were the three I got in the mail.
3: 30 years ago, I got a Mickey Morandini autograph on a Phillies program that the family cat promptly peed on. Not sure how the urine has impacted the value.
2: Very badly. Very badly indeed.
3: Not great.
2: Not great. Uh-uh. But the selfie, you know, I kind of regret getting those autographs and not a picture of some kind.
3: 618, when my brother was graduating from Columbia University, we were walking to the ceremony and I saw Roger Goodell. I ran up to him asking for an autograph. He said, sure. I proceeded to flip him the double bird and said, no one wants your autograph. Oh. Go birds, and ran away. That's what you gotta do.
2: That is ridiculous. I can't remember the last thing I got signed.
3: I think that the Dan Aykroyd thing was probably the last, because it was a Blues Brothers poster that my buddy had bought me, so I already had it.
2: That's nice.
3: And then it was just with the other radio station we were at, the Dan Aykroyd thing. So yeah,
2: I think
3: worked out.
2: The last thing I got signed, I think, was Wade Barrett, the wrestler, came in to the show. And I had him sign one of his action figures.
3: Technically, the last autograph we got was Delino DeShields.
2: I know. I thought of that. I didn't want to bring it up.
3: About the ball still sitting out there on the desk.
2: I didn't want to bring it up.
3: What's this, for the sign or something?
2: Yeah, we put
3: that was something. That was something.
2: We put three balls and we had them in front of the microphone where Coach DeShields was going to be. And he's like, am I supposed to sign these? It was awkward. It was
3: very awkward.
2: Very awkward. Very awkward. I thought there's guys like that did that all the time, so it'd be like real, you know, whatever.
3: This one's just for you, bud. 650. Back when I was younger, we went to an Orioles game. And I got Joe Carter's autograph when he was with the Blue Jays.
2: Get out of here.
3: I used to go to the Jerome Bettis football camp at Slippery Rock. I used to sprint back from practice to get autograph from the Steelers that came to practice that day. That football has some good ink on it. You know whose autograph I have? When I was in elementary school. Former Miami Dolphins kicker, Garo Yupremian came to my school to, like, do a talk.
2: You're probably taller than him.
3: And I have his autograph somewhere on, like, a Dolphins football.
2: Ooh, that's kind of cool. Yeah. That's interesting. He's got to be dead, right?
3: Who, Gary Yupremian?
2: He's got to be.
3: I have no idea. I don't even know how to spell his name, to be honest with you. I'm going to just spell it Garo. Yeah, there it is. 2015.
2: Yeah, how about that? What a strange object to have. I like that.
3: Yeah, very strange.
2: I Washington team was always in Carlisle, so I know everybody used to go see them there. including our friend Ed Curry used to talk about going to the all the I keep wanting to say the red thing, the Washington Commander stuff back in the day in Carlisle.
3: Here we go. We got somebody that texted in two autographed Polaroids. So this is it right here. This the you know the selfie with the that the Polaroid, sign with yeah. the verification. 538 sends in two pictures. One of her with John Kruk. That's autographed on the little Polaroid piece on the bottom. And another one who looks to be, I think that's Tug McGraw, also autographed on two Polaroids.
2: That's so great. See, those are the ones that you love because you never want to. You're not going to sell them. That means something to you,
3: Vince.
2: Something
3: like that. Well, again, it's a picture. It's not just the yeah. autograph.
2: Yeah. I would like a picture of me and Dr. J. Man. Mm-mm. A lot of people. Taylor Swift autograph, too, huh? Look at that.
3: It's a love story.
2: 800-332-1057. Talking about autographs. Taking a lot of your texts today about that. Speaking of the Senators, here's a great hookup. We're going to give you a four-pack of tickets.
3: Yeah, maybe you can get a James Wood autograph. You never know.
2: To see the Senators taking on Chesapeake, the Bay Sox, coming up August 27th. A four-pack, 800-332-1057. Call now. And they're all yours. What's that?
3: 926, Tom Clancy once bummed a smoke off me at the Pier 5 Hotel in Baltimore. I had him sign the pack.
2: Oh, that is so
3: That's
2: weird.
3: Like Step Brothers when he pulls out the knife with Randy Jackson's autograph on the sword. With
2: Randy Jackson.
3: Well, I ran into Randy Jackson and all I had was the sword on me.
2: You got to get that signed.
3: I wasn't not going to get his autograph.
2: A cigarette pack. That's a good one. That's a weird thing that'll show up on eBay someday.
3: For like thousands of yep. Tom Clancy autograph pack of Marlboros.
2: Indeed.
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2: 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So you can check that out as well. And there's a lot of great programs that Fremont has to offer. Carl, take it away.
16: Yeah, we just talked about the new one where you can buy a house and then sell yours. But we also have a portfolio bridge loan. And what that means is we control this bridge loan. We're not brokering out or anything. And a bridge loan is something where, let's say, you own a house and you want to buy another house. Well, you can use the equity in your current house. We loan against the equity so that you can make a down payment and get the process started. A little different than the one I just talked about, the buy now, sell later. But sort of the same concept. It allows someone to actually buy a house. And then when you sell your house, you pay off that loan. So it's a bridge loan because it allows you to bridge the gap between buying and selling. A lot of lenders offer it, but they don't really control it. It's a broker type product. We control it, and we can actually go up to over $1 million on this product. And believe it or not, my brother is the one who has full authority on it. So there's been some times he's actually made exceptions and done some things because the deal makes sense. The other one we have, imagine buying a house and having no payments. Nipsa got your attention.
2: Oh, yes.
16: We have a reverse mortgage that allows you to buy a house. So what happens, imagine that you had a house and you sold it and you walked away with some equity. You can put the equity down and then buy a house with a reverse mortgage. And then what happens is you don't have any payments. Now, you can make payments if you want, but you can choose not to. A reverse mortgage, you don't have to make the payments on that. So now for seniors who are looking to maybe take their retirement income and invest that and live off that, you can now have no mortgage payment. You just have to pay your property taxes, insurance, utilities, obviously. But that's another great product. And then finally, for this segment, 1099 income program. So a lot of people are self-employed or they're working and they're you know, maybe they have a second job and it's commission, but they're doing pretty well with it. We have programs where we can look at your 1099 income and then look at other things as well and get you to qualify. So there's three programs that are pretty cool, but we've got some more of these I want to get into in the next segment.
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1: Same theater, I mean, almost exact same amount.
2: Not IMAX, correct?
1: Did not see an IMAX. It is sold out at IMAX in King of Prussia for like a month.
3: Yeah, I saw people.
1: A month.
3: I saw people are reselling tickets online.
1: Holy cow.
2: Secondary markets kicked in?
1: Because I had had a thought about going to see it. I need to see this at IMAX somehow, some way, somewhere. Because there's no doubt in watching this 3-hour movie that it is made for the IMAX format.
3: That's what I've heard.
1: Oh, it's beautiful. I mean, the fighting scenes are incredible. It's very dark, meaning like the lighting is dark.
3: Okay.
1: Because again, they didn't have electricity.
3: That is true.
1: You have to shoot some at night.
2: Give you the feel.
1: But Jennifer was, I have to say, it was a little bit too long for me.
3: Well, it's 2 hours and 52 minutes, I think, is the exact runtime.
1: I don't know if it's me. I don't know, because I've been a lifelong editor, always trying to shorten things up. But, I mean, I saw a bunch of cut spots. It's a long time. You could tell the audience clapped at the end, but it was a weary clap.
2: They were tired. They were exhausted from it.
1: It wasn't the same kind of energized after you come out of a, you know,
2: it wasn't like watching Maverick, Top Gun Maverick.
1: No.
2: Yeah!
1: No. You're just like, ugh. But it was absolutely intense. Matt Damon, just brilliant in it. I love swords and bow and arrow.
3: Okay.
1: You can't beat that as far as fight scenes are concerned. Anne Hathaway, I must go back and say that she was tremendous in this.
3: Okay.
2: Tremendous.
1: Beautiful and a great actress as the wife of Odysseus. Playing Penelope.
2: Not overrated.
1: Not at all. So I take back what I said, maybe I was hasty. Sure. I've molded my thinking about Anne Hathaway.
3: Listen, you can always change your opinion.
1: But it was star-studded. But they were good about it because you didn't go, oh my God, it's...
2: It wasn't a distraction. You know what I worry about with that?
1: It wasn't a distraction. Even the vampire guy was in it.
3: Robert Pattinson.
1: Yeah. The vampire guy's in it.
2: A couple other things.
1: Charlize Theron is in it.
3: Spider-Man's in it, right?
1: Spider-Man's in it.
2: Told you, they got big names. And it's working, at least, because audiobook streams have jumped, they say, 680%. And two-thirds of the listeners to the audiobook of The Odyssey are men, and 36% Gen Z.
1: I mean, I hate to say it, but... I mean, I have no idea what they were talking about. I don't know any Greek mythology. I don't know what happened. I don't know what tract I was in high school. I have to go back and look. But I don't recall.
2: You did not read it even cliff note it in high school.
1: I knew the
2: college.
1: I knew the sirens part of it.
2: Okay.
1: But there are a lot of other stuff I had no idea. And the one-eyed guy.
2: The one-eyed guy.
1: So Odyssey and IMAX in Lititz. Okay. Yeah, I gotta see it. I gotta see it that way. And it's supposed to be just out of this world in that capacity too. Yeah. So the vampire guy was in it. Lots of different characters. Travis Scott was in it, playing a cool role as well.
2: What was your biggest takeaway from the story itself?
1: Oh, these were tough times.
2: They were tough times.
1: I don't want to be in that Matt Damon's army. I don't want to be in his army. You know, one of my biggest takeaways, I would be vomiting on that boat constantly. The amount of, you know, the way the ship moves and how they do, that's amazing how they could do that on the sea. But damn, was it good. I enjoyed almost the whole thing. So The Odyssey last night, gave it a solid 8 out of 10 from 406. I give it 4.5 out of 5 end caps. You can't hand out perfect scores all the time, for God's sakes. It doesn't work like that, America.
2: You rarely hand out a perfect score.
1: 4.5 out of 5. Maybe if they made it a little shorter, that's fine. A little more nudity. No, I'm just kidding.
2: Can you get a Cliff Notes version of the movie?
1: I should. I got to read something.
2: I'm going to reduce it to reduce it.
1: Man. Yeah, so for me to say... Oh, it didn't have such and such. I have no knowledge of anything, so

0: seemed just fine.
1: Seemed like it covered everything and then some.
2: There you go. So, you didn't leave disappointed.
1: Are you going to see it, Vince?
2: I think we have plans to go see it this weekend.
1: Nice.
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4: 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But if you want to reach out to Carl specifically, or his team, 800-955-8508. And then all of our socials. So Fremont programs. You've got a good bunch. And Carl, you don't always talk about mortgages. You talk about money in general and other things. But in this case, you're dialing it.
5: Yeah, I mean, look, we offer all the normal programs. Fannie Mae, FHA, USDA, VA, you know, all those that everyone offers. But these are some of the niche programs that a lot of lenders can't offer. Or if they do, they really don't understand them. And I always make the joke, like, you know, I've had people call me like, yeah, I called this other lender. I'm like, oh, do you do reverse mortgages? And they're like, oh, yeah, here it is.
6: Oh, no.
5: They're reporting like, oh, yeah, you're an expert at that. But getting into this, here's three more we wanted to talk about. Passive asset loans. So what we do is we can qualify your purchase or refinance using assets that generate passive income. And look, we live in a world now, especially the last 6 years or so, where people have found ways to make extra money. You know, it's called a gig economy. People have side jobs, side hustles, whatever you want to call it. And a lot of times they're doing things, whether it's working at on Sundays doing a flea market or doing Uber or, you know, working part-time, you know, for a commission, whatever it is. That income is real. It helps pay your bills. But under normal guidelines, it cannot be used to qualify. So we have programs that do this. So imagine you have, a good passive asset. I'm trying to give an example. I don't know. It could be like a big retirement account with dividends or things like that. The other one we have, business bank statement loans. So we can qualify people with bank statements, not tax returns.
1: That's good. Some doing great.
5: Yes. I mean, bank statements, you know, that sort of shows a different perspective of what's going with the business. But tax returns, you show your accountant like, okay, hey, you know, we gross this much, but I don't want to pay tax on this. What can we do? And then your CPA finds ways to say, write off. And next thing you know, your AGI is very low. And most lenders are going to look at the AGI, your adjusted gross income, and like, oh, well, you only made $17,000. You're not going to qualify. We can look at the bank statement and say, well, your gross $220,000. We can take some of these things out. We can use this. Yeah, you do qualify. And then what else? Oh, debt service loans. So loans based on a property's cash flow and the debt service coverage. So let's say you have some rental properties. If the debt service coverage is strong enough, we can allow you to refinance. And some people, what they'll do is they'll do a cash out refinance and use the equity to go buy the next property. And then we can use the same thing, the debt service coverage, and qualify that. So we work with a lot of investors on those programs. But those are three more. And then we've got three more I want to talk about in the next segment.
1: All right.
3: The best of the worst.
1: We have some public service announcements to play, some celebrity ones. Vince, take it away.
2: Yeah, so this came from when I was watching clips of Ted Knight the other day. I found out he did one of those, it's 10 p.m., do you know where your children are? PSAs, except it doesn't exist anywhere on the internet. I can't find it. I scoured all day yesterday to try and find it. YouTube's terrible, by the way, these days. If you search something on YouTube, it shows you like five videos for what you actually searched, and then it just goes off on a wild tangent and shows you a bunch of random videos.
1: Yes, it does.
4: And then it may not show you the same thing 5 days later.
2: Yeah, no.
1: Exactly. Don't try to find it a second time.
4: Where's my... Oh. Yeah, exactly.
2: So in my search for that Ted Knight 10 p.m. Do You Know Where Your Children Are? I came across a bunch of other PSAs as I watched one. So then they just started.
1: That is the beautiful
2: part of
1: it.
2: They were in my feed. So.
1: That's how I went from watching one rug cleaning to, you know, one after one.
2: This was the first one that I came across. And I was just, I was taken back by it when it first started to play.
7: This is crack.
1: Oh, no.
7: Rock cocaine. It isn't glamorous or cool or kid stuff. What's really bad is nobody knows how much it takes. So every time you use it, you risk dying. It isn't worth it. Look, everybody wants to be cool. But doing it with crack isn't just wrong. It could be dead wrong.
1: Yeah. Man, ooh, that's rough. I know
2: that
1: who
2: was,
1: that is.
2: That was Pee-wee telling you not to smoke crack.
1: Oh my gosh. So
2: but then if you weren't a Pee-wee fan and you were a little more hard edge, they employed the services of someone that you might like.
0: See this cute little vial here? It's crack, rock cocaine, the most addictive form. You think it's the glamour drug of the 80s? Well, that's the point of this friendly little reminder. It can kill you. And if you've got to die for something, this sure as hell ain't it.
1: Damn.
2: Who's that?
1: Clint Eastwood.
2: That was Clint Eastwood, yes.
4: He told you, Nips. Now don't.
1: The crack epidemic. I don't remember either one of those either.
2: Well, I mean, you know, a lot of the PSAs that I came across were about not doing drugs. And they really got some big names here. I know you like this one.
8: I get angry just thinking about it makes me mad. Little kids doing drugs, it turns my stomach. That stuff hurts. It stops you from living up to your potential. It holds you back. It hurts the user. It hurts his family. And it hurts his friends. I just want to shake some sense into you kids that are using drugs and think about using. So remember, don't or else.
1: Oh my. Yikes.
2: You don't want Mr. T coming after you now.
1: Mr. T for my age group, he was the baddest of the bad. Like, that was it. So when he did show up at wrestling, it was like, oh my God.
2: Oh my God, it's Mr. T.
1: Oh my God, it's Mr. T. So when I say that to you, I only say this because then you look at Tom Brady and Logan Paul, what it has trickled into or what it has, you know, kind of filtered into. Not the same at all.
2: No.
1: That guy was a badass, telling you not to smoke crack.
2: The badass. And yet Clint Eastwood.
9: You want crack rock, kid?
10: Yeah, I don't crack.
9: I don't think so.
4: No, I don't want it. Nope. I'm good.
2: Oh, here's a fun one, too. We're gonna move off of crack for a moment, right. And we'll talk weed.
11: This is much more important than facts and figures. What kids should know is that marijuana has got more cancer-causing agents than tobacco. And a lot of young kids use drugs on a daily basis.
12: Actually, Michael, the fact is that 1 in 18 high school seniors smokes marijuana daily. And then there are the occasional users which account for...
11: Get this through your CPU. They don't care about statistics.
2: That was David Hasselhoff and his car from Knight Rider.
1: Was that... sounded crazy. Was that Mr. Feeney? Of course, William Danielson, the voice of Kit.
2: Really? I didn't know that.
1: Uh-huh, right?
2: I you got me.
1: Yeah.
2: Could be.
1: Mr. Feeney from Boy Meets World was the voice of Kit.
13: Michael.
2: What else do we got here?
1: The Hoff.
2: Here's another one.
14: Shira and I want to talk to you about something that's very personal. Your body.
15: Remember, it's your body and no one should touch you in a way that you feel is wrong.
16: That's right. I'll get anybody who tries it.
14: If you've been touched that way, don't be ashamed. Tell someone you trust, like your parents, your doctor, your teacher, or counselor, or your minister or rabbi.
15: Right, Arco? Right on!
1: I don't know who that is.
2: That was He-Man.
1: Is that He-Man?
2: Yeah.
1: Oh, Jesus God Almighty.
14: Shira and I want to talk to you about something that's very personal. Your body.
15: Remember, it's your body and no one should touch you in a way that you feel is wrong.
16: I'll get anybody who tries it.
14: If you've been touched that way, don't be ashamed. Tell someone you trust, like your parents, your doctor, your teacher, or counselor, or your minister or rabbi.
1: Or rabbi.
15: Right, Arco? Right on!
2: You can always tell your rabbi.
1: No, that's... Man, that's a good thing you did have those. Because before those, there was nobody ever talked about anything like that in particular. No,
2: All right, here's another one along the same lines. And see if you can guess... who the future actor is in this PSA.
1: Ah!
17: 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Now meet a friend of mine with some good advice.
18: Thanks, Teddy. You know, it's a good idea to practice saying no and show that you really mean it. Hold your head high, put your shoulders back, look the person right in the eye, and say no.
2: Any idea who that might be?
1: A wild guess? How about... Matthew Broderick.
2: Not Matthew Broderick, but you're in the right...
1: Let me hear it again, real quick.
2: All right, one more time.
17: I'm Teddy Ruxpin, and the official spokesbear for the National Center for Missing and Exploited Children. Now meet a friend of mine with some good advice.
18: Thanks, Teddy. You know, it's a good idea to practice saying no and show that you really mean it. Hold your head high. Put your shoulders back, look the person right in the eye, and say no.
2: Another guess. Who do you think it is?
1: Am I close with Broderick?
2: You are.
1: I need to know this.
2: You are close. I would say you're close.
1: Michael J. Fox?
2: No, you're also still very close.
4: Is it getting hotter?
1: I don't know. Who is it?
2: That would be Michael Bluth. Jason Bateman.
4: Oh! Not for nothing. I didn't like Teddy Ruxpin. I thought he was weird.
1: Teddy Ruxpin. Yeah, which tape was that? Teddy Ruxpin was the tape, right?
2: All right, I got two. I got two for you here that did not age well.
1: Oh God!
2: No, one of them is not Bill Cosby, because I did watch that.
1: I saw him. I've seen him do a bunch of them
2: about,
1: too.
2: About drugs and where he's sitting there in his Mr. Huxtable sweater.
1: Stop it!
2: But no, this one did not age well. Just because of what has happened recently to one of the members of this band.
13: We're just going door to door to say thanks.
19: Yeah, for talking to your kids about drinking.
20: You see, even with all our success, you're still a bigger influence on your kids than we are.
2: And then the inspirational, you know, PSA music there at the end. But do you know who that is?
1: No, play it again. I can't tell who that is.
13: We're just going door to door to say thanks.
19: Yeah, for talking to your kids about drinking.
20: You see, even with all our success, you're still a bigger influence on your kids than we are.
1: Oh, no. Is that like,
2: who do you think it is?
1: Carter.
2: You're close. You're just in the wrong boy band.
1: Yeah, not Aaron Carter, the other Carter.
2: But you're in the wrong boy band.
1: Is that New Kids then?
2: No, it's NSYNC.
1: Okay.
2: And it's funny because the guy who is going to ruin the world tour, Justin Timberlake, and his DUIs.
1: Oh, that's Justin Timberlake. Oh my God, that's funny. I didn't get that at all.
2: This one is just dark. Turn the music down.
1: Oh no.
2: And I'm sorry if you get scared.
1: Oh no.
21: What's up, y'all? This is Puff Daddy again. If you haven't pledged your big help volunteer hours, I'm going to come and get you.
1: Oh, my. Oh, my.
2: Diddy will come and get you if you don't pledge your volunteer hours.
4: I don't like
2: hours.
4: Diddy. Will I come don't
1: and
4: like
1: get,
4: that.
1: That did not age well. Oh, my God.
21: What's up, y'all? This is Puff Daddy again. If you haven't pledged your big help volunteer hours, I'm going to come and get you.
1: That's frightening. Oh, my God. Man, here's the Mike Schmidt one again. Wait, I'm going to play the one about, I don't have it. I don't have the fast stuff. We have any more? Is that the last one?
2: No, I do have this one from Helen Hunt.
22: Want the real facts of life? It doesn't matter if you date once a week, once a month, or once a year. Spending just one night with the wrong guy could leave you with a sexually transmitted disease. And if left untreated, some sexually transmitted diseases can leave you infertile. Which means it really wouldn't matter where babies come from because they couldn't come from you.
1: Oh!
4: I don't remember hearing that.
1: Jeez.
4: Maybe more people should, but I don't remember ever hearing that.
22: Want the real facts of life? It doesn't matter if you date once a week, once a month, or once a year. Spending just one night with the wrong guy could leave you with a sexually transmitted disease. And if left untreated, some sexually transmitted diseases can leave you infertile. Which means it really wouldn't matter where babies come from because they couldn't come from you.
1: Thank you, Helen.
4: Are you righted now?
1: Yikes!
4: Between all of these people, you feel like you got a handle on what you shouldn't be doing?
23: I don't need drugs. I believe in me and my ability. I don't want anything interfering with the way I play the game. Cocaine's no way to believe in yourself.
1: Yeah.
23: Hey, it can kill you.
1: Yeah.
23: If you're into cocaine, get off it. You're living a lie. Get off it while you still have a life.
24: Cocaine, the big lie.
1: Cocaine,
2: the big lie.
4: Remember
1: the
4: that.
1: The big lie.
4: The big lie.
1: Yeah, but I learned it from watching you was the one that you would see more than anything
4: else. That was
1: else.
4: The biggie.
1: And your brain on drugs.
4: Where do these drugs come from?
2: The big one from my, like, teenage years was the girl melted into the couch because she smoked weed.
1: Yes, yeah, the whole weed and legalization confused all this stuff, didn't it?
2: This is your brain on drugs.
1: Well, which drug? Nah. Oh, those are wild. Yeah, Helen Hunt, the truth about STDs. Yikes.
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2: 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We've got one of those questions coming up later on. But right now, Carl, we are talking about some Freedmont programs. What else do you have?
10: Yeah, here are the final three. And again, we offer the normal programs, FHA, USDA, VA, Fannie, Freddie, all that conventional. But these are some niche products that we do quite a bit of, and we're really good at it. So I wanted to kind of touch on these because you never know. Someone listening might say, oh, yeah, my coworker was just talking about that, or my niece is looking to buy. So, you know, get the word out there. How about this? We all criticize the government, right? What if I told you there's government programs that can give you up to $20,000 in grants? Now, what's a grant? You don't have to pay it back. Up to $20,000 to buy your next house. But we have programs like that. What else? Let's see. We also have some in-house underwriting programs. We have flexibility. So when we look at a deal, if the deal makes sense, but it doesn't quite fit, maybe it's a slightly off square peg that we're trying to fit into a square hole. If the deal makes sense, sometimes we'll make exceptions on it. And we've done quite a few of these. It could be something as simple as, I don't know, they needed to get the windows, new windows in, and all but two windows were in. And the next two windows were back ordered. You know, we've had lenders just tell the client, sorry, you have to push your settlement back a week. Well, that throws off the buyer, the seller, the seller's next house, the seller selling that house. It goes on and on. We'll make exceptions and say, okay, we'll just hold a little bit of escrow money and we'll get it done. There's other examples as well. And then commercial loans. We've talked about this for a while. We offer commercial loans. I mean, if you want to buy a commercial building, if you need SBA loans, any of those things, we offer those as well. We have several loan officers who specialize in that. They have to go through a bunch of training and everything else. So not every LO does that, but most of the, we have like a handful that do it. I've done some, but I decided I don't want to do loans anymore. I'd rather just hang out, talk to you guys on Tuesdays and Sundays.
1: Too much honesty there, Carl.
4: Are we bringing you to the dark side here? Is that what's happening?
10: Actually, I'm more basically, I just do the marketing and business development now. So, like, I'll meet with realtors and referral partners and then do that. But
1: when you guys were smaller, though, were you knee deep in loans and doing all this stuff yourself? Or were you always?
10: Oh, yeah. I mean, when I first started a company, I did the loan officer, processing, underwriting. There was one time I had my loan officers and my processors were all complaining about each other. Processors were like, loans don't do anything. You know, they give me these files, they're not complete. And the loans were like, these processors, they can't even call the homeowners insurance companies, they're lazy. So I grabbed all my stuff out of my office, grabbed a cubicle, sat down, and I processed loans. And I figured out exactly where the processes were weak and where the loan officers were weak. And I put in new systems and fixed everything. But that was, oh man, that was probably like 1994.
1: Oh my.
10: But yeah, I'm not afraid to get my hands dirty, but at this point in my life, I'm looking more towards retirement and more than the, you know, doing the
4: because you put in the work, Carl. It's not like you didn't put in the work.
1: Right. Really.
4: Really.
0: The best of the worst.
1: But we're going to talk TV talkbacks before we hand out those tickets. What do we got?
2: Yeah, when you were out, whatever, the other week or whatever, I was talking to Jen about this. There's a TV station in NEPA, Northeast Pennsylvania. I believe it's out of Scranton. WNEP16 is what the station is called. And they do this segment on the news called Talkback 16, where they must have some sort of voicemail that people can call and
1: of course
2: and leave their opinions about what is on the news. So with all the hype surrounding the big boy train going across the country, some people are not as excited.
1: Go ahead.
11: Kidding me. It's 6 p.m. Tuesday night, June the 16th, and your top story is a freight train. Are you joking? I am sure there is more important stuff out there to discover and talk about than that stupid train. If you've seen one train, you've seen them all.
3: It might be a big story that this big boy train is coming through, but it doesn't need to be on every broadcast as the top story.
12: I like trains as much as everybody else. But enough.
4: So typical.
12: Enough with the big boy stories, okay? You're killing me.
4: Here's the problem. People bitch because there's too much negative news. You get something happy going
1: That's
4: on,
1: great.
4: You get this.
1: Exactly.
2: Here's some more about the big boy train.
11: About that stupid big boy train. We've heard about it all week for the last 2 weeks, and now they got to hear about it again on Father's Day. Isn't there anything more important than antique car shows and that stupid train?
13: I can't understand why people have to be so mean and nasty. They're the type of people I wouldn't want to be around. I mean, if they can do a better job, then go ahead, do it. But, I mean, a lot of people are interested in what is being shown on TV, on the news. And it's also from our community. So please, stop being so ignorant and rude and just, you know, stop being on Satan's side, okay?
1: Satan's side, I believe you said.
2: The devil into this. Now, this is also one that we dealt with and we talked about during the Stanley Cup final when the tornado warnings were rolling through.
4: And poor Summer got hammered at...
2: And you learned about all these small towns in Pennsylvania. Well,
1: who picks up the phone? Who's that?
4: You wouldn't believe. I was a producer for not quite a year with the traffic people, right? So I sat in the hub and took all the stuff in. People used to call because they didn't like the amount of mascara TV person was on.
1: You imagine calling up and talking about someone's makeup?
2: Ridiculous.
4: You remember, because I was sitting in the hub and somebody said, will you tell that young girl that's on TV telling me about the traffic that she looks like a prostitute? She has too much mascara and eyeshadow on.
1: Man, who's hating on a train, though?
4: They didn't like people's hair. They will call about anything. We see it. The amount of just nasty bitching is constant.
1: I've seen enough of this train.
4: This is new for people on social media, relatively new. This is what we do for a living, right here.
2: And turn my audio back on.
1: I thought I was an a-hole. Go ahead.
14: Look, I'm not trying to get on your silly little talkback radio. The fact you guys are taking away from the NHL playoffs, Stanley Cup finals, to tell us about a little rain coming through, tell us to wear a helmet, tell us to lock ourselves in the bathroom. Are you kidding me? It's the Stanley Cup playoffs. This is playoff.
1: Wow.
14: I'm disgusted. I'm going to call the mayor.
1: Yeah. Whoa, you do that, buddy. Call the mayor.
2: I'm going to call the mayor.
4: Yeah.
2: I'm
4: disgusted. So that was during the playoffs. And look what just happened this past weekend. We actually had an emergency in several different places that still isn't.
12: On your Comcast, saying that he's complaining about the sports that was canceled because you're about the weather. The weather came on and canceled the sports, and he's going to call the mayor? Oh, my God. Call the mayor and complain about the roads. Never mind a sports show.
15: To all these people that are complaining about the sports thing being cut off last night for the warning or tornado and storms, huh? I think you all are sick in the head.
1: Sounds
15: what
1: like
15: would
1: my
15: happen
1: grandmother.
15: If we weren't on the tornado?
1: My old grandma.
15: He complained. We were not warned.
1: Alba, is that
15: you? So, just look up in the sky and say, God, thank God we did not have a tornado.
2: There's another one that I saw that it was like another old person calling. They're like, why don't any young people ever call into this?
4: Tex Club, grew up watching WNEP. They've been doing talkback for about 30 years at least.
2: Really?
4: Love the clip.
2: So here is one from just a couple weeks ago.
14: Yeah, I'm calling you about
2: Hold on. This is from the Nathan's Hot Dog Eating Contest at Hershey Park.
14: Yeah, I'm calling you about our fabulous 250th birthday, okay? You're showing something on the news from Pennsylvania about people gorging themselves in a hot dog eating contest.
5: And then you're talking about the big hot dog eating contest in New York. Well, some of us don't want to see people gorging themselves on food like that. There are starving people and hungry people in this world. And to me, that just shows the lunacy and the idiocracy of this society to put such disgusting stuff on.
6: You really, really
1: need that to sounded stop. Like, by the way, that sounded like Charles Nelson Reilly. If you're old, you know who that is. Go ahead, Vince.
6: Not chilly. It's not cold. It's not cool. It's humid. And the sun's not out. Sounds like you all need to move to Florida. And boy, where I hate to live every day miserable like you people do. It's been pretty nice out. It's been not too hot and not the blaring sun. I don't know what you're all complaining about. Father's Day weekend was beautiful. Race weekend was beautiful. It's been beautiful. It's not cold. Shut up.
1: That's so great.
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3: Yeah, it was amazing, honestly. It was one of the best tours that we've been on in years. I mean, the audiences were incredible. Every night, the venues were insane. And it definitely was an inspiration, to say the least. Right after we finished the tour, we went right back into the studio. So yeah, it definitely was a special moment for the band.

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1: Chris Jericho is back to tame the seven seas for his seventh Rock and Wrestling Rager. 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